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1: I was all but 22, I think, at the time. I'd been out on the road, lonely at night. 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And I thought to myself, I could use some of that. 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

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Middays here starting at 11 o'clock Monday through Friday. 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

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Thank you for making the choice to listen local to the music mix that you love.

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Middays here starting at 11 o'clock Monday through Friday. It's Town Talk. We also have the local skinny and local news. 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

0: Don't touch me. Hey, Ray. Hey, Sugar. Tell them who we are.
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0: That sounds like us.
1: We sing about beauty and we sing about truth. 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
0: Right.

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Middays here starting at 11 o'clock Monday through Friday. It's Town Talk. 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
1: This is WIZS Henderson. It's time for the Joy Christian Center broadcast. Romans chapter 10, verse 17 says, "Faith comes by hearing, and hearing the word of God." 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
2: Greetings in the name of Jesus. 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This is Pastor Bruce LeGates, and you're listening to the Joy Christian Center broadcast. 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Now enjoy this faith-filled song, and then we'll go right into today's lesson.

0: God's Word in America. God's Word in America. How important was God's Word in the founding of America? And how important is His Word today? We're going to be looking at Deuteronomy chapter 6 and Deuteronomy chapter 5. Let's read Deuteronomy 6, 1 through 7, and then we'll have a prayer. It says, "Now these are the commandments and the statutes and the judgments. These are the commandments, the statutes, and the judgments which the Lord your God commanded to teach you, that you might do them in the land whither you go to possess it, that thou mightest fear or reverence the Lord thy God, to keep all his statutes and his commandments, which I command thee, thou and thy son's son," meaning all your children, "all the days of thy life, and that thy days may be prolonged," or you may live a long life. "Hear therefore, O Israel, and observe to do it. Hear therefore, O Israel, observe to do these commandments, that it may be well with thee, that you may increase mightily, as the Lord God thy fathers hath promised thee, in the land that floweth with milk and honey." God's bringing them to a land that flows with milk and honey. "Hear, O Israel." Now you could say, "Hear, O America. The Lord our God is one Lord. And thou shalt love the Lord thy God with all thine heart, with all thy soul, and with all thy might," or all thy wherewithal. That would include your goods, your finances, and all that you have. "And these words which I command thee this day shall be in thy heart." A while back we read in Psalm 119, we read, "Thy word have I hid in my heart that I might not sin against thee." We learn the word, we hide it in our heart, we memorize it, and it's in our heart. "And these words which I command thee this day shall be in thine heart." And look at verse 7. This is the key for today's message. We're going to be talking about teaching God's word to the children. And to ourselves, because we need to know it, but so teach the children. Verse 7, "And thou shalt teach them diligently unto thy children." That would mean grandchildren as well. "And shalt talk of them," thy words, "when you sit in your house, when you walk by the way," or when you're driving in the car today, "when you lie down," you go to bed, "and when you rise up. Thou shalt teach them diligently unto thy children, and shalt talk of them when thou sittest in thine house, when thou walkest by the way, and when thou liest down, and when thou risest up." Heavenly Father, we come together as a congregation thanking you for your goodness and your love and your mercy. And we pray for revelation knowledge. We together are believing you not to hear from me, but to hear from the Spirit of God. To hear your word. You may use me as a mouthpiece, but I want to receive from the Holy Spirit. We all want to receive from the Holy Spirit what Jesus and the Father want us to learn this day. So we believe you for revelation knowledge. We thank you for the word. We thank you for Jesus, who is the word. And we thank you for the Holy Spirit, who you have given to us. He is our guide, our spiritual guide through this book and through life. He is our helper. He is the assistant to assist us as we obey your word, as we study and obey your word. Teach us all things, guide us into all truth, glorify Jesus, receive from the Father and Jesus, and show it to us. Revelation knowledge that we, your people, need to know to please you and serve you and share the gospel. We ask it in Jesus' name, and everyone said in Jesus' name, amen and amen. Okay, Let's read, go over to chapter 5. Sister Pam Moses, we're glad to have her back with us for a while. She's been away for a few weeks. She had other obligations, and we understand that, and we're glad to have her with us today. But over, go over to chapter 5, and the book of Deuteronomy, Moses, God used Moses to write this book by the Holy Spirit. And he is giving the people part of the law, part of the words to live by, directions to live by. And he reminds them, now, when they left Egypt and they went out into the desert, and when it, after God delivered them from Pharaoh and the Egyptians from bondage, they were delivered through the Red Sea. God opened the sea and dried the land, dried the waterbed, the seabed out, so they could walk across the water. Great big wide place. I mean, it might have been a half a mile or more wide. About 3 million Jewish people went across that real quickly, you know. And then when Pharaoh's army chased them in there, then God closed the waters and the waters came to and destroyed Pharaoh's army. So God delivered them from Egypt. Now, Egypt is a symbol or a type and shadow of the world system. When you got saved, you got delivered from Egypt. I said, when you got saved, you got delivered from Egypt. Egypt is a type and shadow of living in the devil's kingdom. Okay? So now, when you get saved, you get out of the devil's kingdom, you get over into God's kingdom. And some people come kicking and screaming. It seems like these Hebrew people were so involved with the world system, so involved with sin, they came out being rebellious. They didn't want to listen to Moses. They got in a lot of trouble. So instead of going into the promised land immediately, they had doubt and unbelief. They wouldn't accept God's command to go and take the land right away. They let their eyes fool them, and they thought that God wouldn't deliver them. They saw these big giants in this land, and they said, uh-oh, we can't take them. They're so big and strong. Oh, we could never do that. But they forgot how powerful God was. They forgot that God just got them out of Satan's kingdom over in Egypt. God did many signs and wonders right in Egypt, all those plagues and stuff, to get them out, and got them out with silver and gold, got them all healed when he got them out, got them through the Red Sea, and so forth, and they still forgot. And they didn't think God could deliver them. So God said, okay, you don't have ears to hear. You don't want to listen to me. You don't want to do what I've asked you to do. I'll let you wander for 40 years in the desert. 40 years until you all die. And I'll let your children go into the promised land. I'll train your children. They'll go into the promised land. Well, Joshua and Caleb were two men that did not give in to doubt and unbelief. They said, we'll take the land. We can take the land. They came back and with a good report. We can take it. But the other 10 said, no, we can't take it. They sent 12 spies in there to check it out. So just because, now that'll show you that the majority is not always right. When somebody says everybody's doing it, that doesn't make it right. 10 of them said we couldn't take it. 2 of them said we could take the land. The 2 were right, the 10 were wrong, but because the 10 overruled the 2 and the whole group wanted to go with the 10, God made them all die in the desert. Now, he took care of them. Don't misunderstand me. He fed them, but they could never go into the promised land. But the young folks got taught the word during that time. And they were fulfilled with faith. So when they got to the promised land and Joshua and Caleb said, we can take it. They said, yeah, we can take it. We believe God. We trust God. So we as America, now America got started on the Bible. The Bible was the foundational book for creating the American government. It was the details of the Bible is what made America leave Great Britain. while we went into the war of independence was because Great Britain was acting like the devil toward us, like Egypt toward the Americans, keeping the Americans in bondage or slavery, so to speak. Okay? So, because of that, America appealed to God, and God moved on the preachers all over America to begin preaching that we need to go by the Bible, we need to be free from Egypt or free from Great Britain. Just same as we preach today, we need to be free from the devil and his bondage. Anybody who lives for the devil is in bondage, whether they know it or not. They may not realize it, but they're in bondage. They'll eventually find out. Okay, so when you got saved, you got out of Egypt. You left Egypt. Okay, now. So Moses reminded him of this, and he says, all right, God gave us 10 commandments to show us how to live, keep us out of trouble. So begin with verse 1, chapter 5, verse 1, with Sister Pam Moses is going to help us read. Her name is Moses. You suppose your daddy got his name after Moses? Probably so. Okay. And Pam Moses is going to start off, and Moses, okay?
1: And Moses called all Israel and said unto them, hear, O Israel, the statutes and judgments which I speak in your ears this day, that ye may learn them and keep and do them.
0: What? Learn them, keep them, and do them. Notice that. Learn, keep, and do. It takes schooling, doesn't it? Some study. Huh? All right, let's look at it again. Verse 2.
1: The Lord our God made a covenant with us in Horeb. The Lord made not this covenant with our fathers, but with us, even us, who are all of us here alive this day. The Lord talked with you face to face in the mount out of the midst of the fire. I stood between the Lord and you at that time to show you the word of the Lord, for ye were afraid by reason of the fire and went not up into the mount, saying, I am the Lord thy God, which brought thee out of the land of Egypt from the house of bondage.
0: Now note, God came down to the mountain there. He was so powerful, his power caused the mountain to be on fire. And it frightened the people. And God spoke out of that mountain to Moses, to the people. And the people, they couldn't stand it. They said, no, Moses, we'll let God speak to you, and you tell us that we'll obey you. They didn't want God speaking to them. Oh, keep coming. All right. So what did he tell them? Now, these are the Ten Commandments. Commandment number one is verse 7. What does it say?
1: Thou shalt have none other gods before me.
0: So God said, I'm number one. Don't have any gods. Don't put anything before me. That's the first commandment. All right. Verse 8 through 10 is the second commandment. What does it say?
1: Thou shalt not make thee any graven image or any likeness of anything that is in heaven above or that is in the earth beneath or that is in the waters beneath the earth. Thou shalt not bow down thyself unto them, nor serve them. For I, the Lord thy God, am a jealous God, visiting the iniquity of the fathers upon the children unto the third and fourth generation unto them that hate me, and showing mercy unto thousands of them that love me and keep my commandments.
0: So what you could do, you could circle verse 7 and out beside it put number 1, circle verse 8, out beside it, put number 2. That's the second commandment. And then come down to verse 11 and circle that one and put number 3. Now we're going to look at the third commandment. What does it say there?
1: Thou shalt not take the name of the Lord thy God in vain, for the Lord will not hold him guiltless that taketh his name in vain.
0: Okay, that's the third commandment. All right, now circle verse 12 there and put number 4 beside it. All right. You can circle the number 12, you know, put number 4, but that's the fourth commandment. Fourth commandment will take you from 12 all the way through 15. And what does it say?
1: Keep the Sabbath day to sanctify it.
0: All right, that means make Sunday, for us today it'll be Sunday, make Sunday holy. Now listen carefully. People do all kinds of stuff on Sunday, but God says don't do that. Listen to what he says. Verse 12.
1: Keep the Sabbath day to sanctify it.
0: That means make it holy to God.
1: As the Lord thy God hath commanded thee. 6 days thou shalt labor and do all thy work, but the seventh day is the Sabbath of the Lord thy God. In it thou shalt not do any work, thou, nor thy son, nor thy daughter, nor thy manservant, nor thy maidservant, nor thine ox, nor thine ass, nor any of thy cattle, nor thy stranger that is within thy gates, that thy manservant and thy maidservant may rest as well as thou. And remember that thou wast a servant in the land of Egypt, and that the Lord thy God brought thee out of thence through a mighty hand and by a stretched out arm. Therefore the Lord thy God commanded thee to keep the Sabbath day.
0: Now we find out from other passages that if you had an emergency, a true emergency, then you could do the work to fix the emergency on the Sabbath, but then stop. Let's say, for example, your water line breaks or something and the family can't get a bath. Well, it's okay to go fix the water line, right? But just to go work on something because it's a good day and the weather's good, God said, don't do that. Give me this day. Sunday's my day for us. I mean, for us today, we've chosen Sunday as the Sabbath. Some churches still choose Sabbath. Some different want to do different things. But he's saying you shouldn't be doing work on the Sabbath. Now, some people have to work every other weekend. That's part of their job. They can't help that, right? But they can take another day during the week. But the idea is to have a day given to God, okay? Verse 16.
1: Honor thy father and thy mother as the Lord thy God hath commanded thee.
0: All right, circle that number 16 and put number 5 out beside that. That's the fifth commandment. Honor thy father and thy mother as the Lord thy God commanded thee, and that?
1: That thy days may be prolonged, and that it may go well with thee in the land which the Lord thy God giveth thee.
0: You want to live a long life? Better be good to your parents, all right? Now, the next, number 17, is commandment number 6. You can circle and put number 6 there, okay?
1: Thou shalt not kill.
0: And write in the word murder. In the Hebrew, it's murder. And I looked it up last night in the Complete Jewish Bible, and it actually says murder. Thou shalt not murder. I was told earlier by a minister that it was murder, the Hebrew, and I looked it up in the Hebrew Bible, and it is murder. Thou shalt not murder. Because it's okay to kill in war. If you have to protect yourself, it's okay to kill in war, protect your family. If somebody breaks into your house and trying to hurt your family, it's okay to take them out. Okay? If somebody attacks your country, if you're in war, it's okay to kill. But we don't murder. We don't premeditate and go out and just kill somebody because we don't like them. We don't like what they said or something. Okay? And now verse 18 is the seventh commandment. So that'd be number 7, okay?
1: Neither shalt thou commit adultery.
0: All right. So I'm not going to have anything to do with anybody else's spouse as far as any relationship with them. I got my own wife. God give me my wife, and that's plenty. Nobody else. I don't want anyone to think about anything else, right? Or God's giving you your own wife, your own husband, or whatever the case may be. Man and woman. Not men and men, not women and women. The husband is a man. His wife is a woman. The wife is a woman. The husband is a man. Okay? All right. Now, so you're not commit adultery. You won't be having any kind of relation with another person's spouse. All right, verse 19 is the eighth commandment.
1: Neither shalt thou steal.
0: Neither shalt thou steal. Don't take anything that's not yours. Amen? All right, verse 20 is commandment number 9.
1: Neither shalt thou bear false witness against thy neighbor.
0: You don't go lying about people, telling people stuff that's not true. That's false witness. Don't do it. And verse 21 is commandment number 10.
1: Neither shalt thou desire thy neighbor's wife, neither shalt thou covet thy neighbor's house. his field or his manservant or his maidservant, his ox or his ass, or anything that is thy neighbor's.
0: So that's do not covet, meaning

0: Isn't that right, Herman? He said, you better not. He might get that gun out of the trunk. Just a little joke there. See, I'm not going to try to get Freddy's truck. If I need a truck, I'll ask God to give me a truck. Amen? Amen. And I don't, and, you know, and you may have somebody who works for you, and so maybe a good yard keeper or a good housemaid or somebody that you pay to get them to do stuff. I don't want theirs. I'll pay them if they got time to come do mine, but I don't want them get theirs and them not have it. You know what I'm saying? I don't want to. Read verse 21 again.
1: Neither shalt thou desire thy neighbor's wife, neither shalt thou covet thy neighbor's house, his field, or his manservant, or his maidservant, his ox, or his ass, or anything that is thy neighbor's.
0: Right, you don't want anything. So these are the things that God told the whole Hebrew nation, if you keep these rules, keep these things, it'll keep you out of trouble. And you'll please me, and the devil can't get to you. That's the key. You'll please me, and the devil can't get to you, and it'll go well with you. Okay? So that's the basis of we come over to chapter 6. Now, you can read the rest. It's to where the people were talking about they wanted Moses to speak for them, between them and God. Then they told Moses, they said, Moses, you go to God, God scares us. People told Moses, they said, Moses, God scares us. You go talk to God and you come tell us what he said, and whatever you tell us, we believe it and we'll obey you. So that's what they told Moses. That's the next rest of that chapter. Okay, so, and you can read the details of that on your, you know, we don't have time for all that. Now, go back to chapter 6. That's where you get the verse here. Now these, verse 1, now these are the commandments, the statutes, and the judgments which the Lord your God commanded to teach you, that you might do them in the land whither you go to possess it. So he's saying these 10 commandments are so valuable. Now let me remember, there was a special piece of furniture in the temple. Do you remember the temple, Freddie? You remember the temple? They had something called the Ark, which was a golden box. It was a box of special wood covered with gold. And in that box, they had three things in that box. You remember what the three things were? One of the items was the Ten Commandments, the actual stone tablets that God wrote with his fingers. God engraved them with the power. The fire coming out of his fingers wrote those stone tablets and gave them to Moses. See, God is a fire. He's a spirit. And out of his fingers come like laser beams. It can just write in the stone. It can just shoot right through things. So he wrote these Ten Commandments in the stone and gave them to Moses. Well, they ended up, of course, they wrote them down on paper too. But they put those tablets in that box, in that golden covered box. It had a gold lid to it. It had two big angels on the lid as a protection, you know, as symbolic of the angels that were going to protect it. It's called the Ark of the Covenant, the Ark of God's covenant, or God's contract with the people, okay? Then what else did they have in there? When Moses had the rod of God, and he went, and God, he went to see, when he met God in the wilderness, and the fire in the bush, and God told Moses to throw the rod down, and it turned into a snake, and he picked it back up. Anyway, so the rod, and I guess Aaron got hold of it, and Aaron was running. So that rod was in the Ark of the Covenant. They put that in there, the rod. And then what else they put in there? The manna from heaven, the food that God rained down, supernatural, nutritious health food. That was the first health food store. But it was a free store. First health food in the world was God's perfect food. You know what manna means? Manna means, what is it? That's what they said. What is it? That's what the name manna means. What is it? It was God's perfect little golden wafers. Tasted like honey. And it was filled with all the vitamins and minerals that anybody needs. Arnold, vitamins and minerals that anybody could ever need was in God's manna. And every day he rained it out of heaven, they go pick up enough just for the day.

0: And so they put a jar of that or a bowl of that into this Ark of the Covenant, okay? And that was carried around. They had sticks on both sides of that Ark of the Covenant where the people would carry it with them whenever they moved. Okay, now. Right. Right. So now watch this. Yeah, it was a seat, the mercy seat. Yeah, the middle of it was because it was a mercy seat, right. Okay, now watch this. So he's saying, this is the commandments I'm telling you. Now, those commandments were so important, they put them there in that Ark of the Covenant. God didn't want you to ever forget that. He wanted you to never forget my rules, my instruction. Don't forget my provision with manna, and don't forget my miracles with a rod. God is a miracle-working God. God is a provision, the providence of God, providing, providence, providing, provender. Provender is a name for giving you like food for your animals or whatever you need, providing. Providence of God. So you got the teaching, the God's word, the law, the teaching of the word. You got the miracles, and you got God's provision. All, and God is telling you, I'll take care of you if you'll do my word. Now, America took those same Ten Commandments, and we fashioned our laws on these same Ten Commandments. We fashioned our government on the Bible. As we looked at last time, we showed you the scripture in Isaiah, God is our judge, God is our lawgiver, God is our king. That's how we got the three branches of government. Judiciary, executive, legislative branches of government. Got it from the Bible. Set up our government from the Bible, okay? All right, so now that's where you get these commandments. So now, he wants it now. Listen, now so go to verse 4, 5, 6, and 7 with Sister Pam, and let's read this with her.
1: Hear, O Israel, the Lord our God is one Lord. And thou shalt love the Lord thy God with all thine heart and with all thy soul and with all thy might. And these words which I command thee this day shall be in thine heart. And thou shalt teach them diligently unto thy children and shalt talk of them when thou sittest in thine house and when thou walkest by the way and when thou liest down and when thou risest up.
0: So they had just reviewed the Ten Commandments, and God said, now, I want you to teach these to your children, and I want you to talk about them all the time. Now, how many, can you name the Ten Commandments without looking? See, you need to. I want you to memorize those. Find out what they are. Okay? It's homework. You need to know what they are, and you need to be able to make your children learn them. Make them learn them. Teach them diligently. Read verse 7 with Sister Pam.
1: And thou shalt teach them diligently unto thy children.
0: Okay, hold it. Teach them diligently to thy children. Well, I got to know them if I'm going to teach them. We can learn them. You can learn them with your children. Learn them together. But you got to know them. I would dare to say most Christians do not know the Ten Commandments. They know some of them, but they don't know them all. And you have to remind yourself what they are. And you got them written down right there in Deuteronomy 5. And it's also in Exodus 20, too. They were first written in Exodus chapter 20, I believe it is. Okay? All right, now. So we got to do this. We got to learn, teach our children. Can somebody say amen?

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Until our next Bible lesson, remember, faith, trusting and believing God. Faith comes by hearing, and hearing the Word of God.

WIZS 1450, 100.1, the weekday wake up. Okay, mark it down. Monday, July 27th, and right about 3 minutes after six. The first time I heard that one. How about you? First time you heard that one also? Stella Lefty and Boston. I'm Steve Lewis. 70 degrees now. Maybe a little bit of morning rain, otherwise mostly sunny. 94 hour high. We are your community voice, WIZS.

WIZS 1450, 100.1, weekday wake up. Mostly sunny, look for a high of 90. And yeah, we might have a little bit of morning rain where you are. Right now it's 70 degrees at 7 minutes past 6 o'clock. Purple, our color for the day. We are your community voice. We're WIZS.

0: WIZS 1450 100.1. It's the weekday wake up on this Monday, July 27th, 10 now after 6. A little bit of rain. I saw some and it got rained on a little bit as I'm coming into the station this morning. Maybe a little bit of rain where you are by the afternoon. Mostly sunny. Look for a high of 90. Right now, 69 degrees, 10 minutes after 6. 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
2: We'll have mostly sunny to partly cloudy skies on Monday. Highs will reach to around 90 degrees. Overnight Monday into Tuesday morning will be partly cloudy with temperatures dropping to the low 70s by Tuesday morning. We're then partly cloudy on Tuesday. Highs will reach the mid-90s. Storms are possible later. I'm meteorologist Grant Skinner in the NCN Weather Center.
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WIZS 1450 and 100.1. The weekday wake up. Purple is our color for the day. We've got 69 degrees now, 90 under mostly sunny skies. Yeah, you might see a little raindrops in this morning. 16 minutes now past 6 on your community voice.

Moving on. WIZS 1450, 100.1, weekday wake up. Some morning rain, but by the afternoon, sunshine's going to come out. 90 for our high today. Right now, 69 degrees. 19 minutes past 6 o'clock. If you had a good weekend, say yes, sir. If you had a bad weekend, say, I can't wait till next weekend.

0: WIZS 1450, 100.1, the weekday wake up. Hey, read my lips. Oasis of Hope Ministries and Turning Point CDC, they're having their 16th annual community day this Saturday, August 1st, 10 until 2. And Oasis of Hope Ministries is at 2495 US 1, 158 Highway in Henderson. And they'll have vendors out there, free hot dogs, backpacks free, and free school supplies also. Also entertainment, also a food pantry is going to be open for you to shop, and it says a free community event. 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Oasis of Hope Ministries and Turning Point CDC, their 16th annual community day this Saturday, August 1st, from 10 until 2. And read my lips one more time, because North Henderson Baptist Church, they're having their Hot Wheels car races August 15th. Okay, that's in a couple of Saturdays. Stock car only races, and only modifications that's going to be allowed is lubrication. And as far as lunch is concerned, free hot dog lunch. And also, be as if you're participating, you get a medal for first, second, and third place in each race. 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Okay, free hot dog lunch. 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We are your community voice. We're WIZS.
1: NCN Sports, I'm Craig Green. The Carolina Panthers are preparing for the Hall of Fame game on August 6th against the Cardinals, and now the NFL Players Association is investigating the club in relation to linebacker Nick Skowronski's injury on day one of training camp and if the team broke rules during the acclimation period. Head coach Dave Canales was asked about the investigation after practice on Sunday.
2: We're aware that they're looking into it. We have the rules, we have the standards, we let them know, and I think from there, you know, it's kind of more of a Bruce question just in terms of what's happening and what questions might be asked. But all we can do is really just lay the groundwork out, show the guys good examples of what it looks like, and then go from there.
1: A team spokesperson said they're cooperating with the investigation. Former NC State quarterback Jacoby Brissett agreed to a reworked contract with the Cardinals. He'll make 15

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1: 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Middays here starting at 11 o'clock Monday through Friday. It's Town Talk. We also have the local skinny and local news. 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

WIZS 1450, 100.1 is the weekday wake up. I'm Steve Lewis. It's 27 minutes now till 7 o'clock. And we're going with purple as our color for the day. 69 now. We'll get up to 90. Sun's going to come out. Yeah, you might experience some morning rain.

WIZS 1450, 100.1. It's the weekday wake up. We'll get up to about 69. I mean 90. Right now it is 69. A little bit of morning rain, maybe some mostly sunny skies. 23 minutes till 7 o'clock. At 7 o'clock, Sadie's Coffee Counter opens up, 324 South Greenwich Street. And they sponsor, I know you're going to think I'm lying, but I'm not. I got three stories for you today, okay? Oh, thank you for lending us your ears. We are WIZS. Do you remember Enigma and Sadness? Yeah, you might remember the song, but you don't remember the name of the group or the name of the song. But it's Enigma, Sadness. I stumbled upon it this morning looking through music. But I remember it. Didn't remember the name of the group or the song.

0: WIZS 1450 and 100.1, the weekday wake up. A little bit of morning rain, maybe, but by the afternoon, sunshine will come around. We'll get up to 90. Right now, 69 at 19 minutes till 7 o'clock. And one story in Canada, another story of too dumb to be stupid or too stupid to be done. And then we also go to London. Got three stories for you. I know you're going to think I'm lying, but I'm not. It's all being sponsored by Sadie's Coffee Corner, 324 South Garnet Street, right here in Henderson.
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0: And they will be opening up in just about another 18 minutes or so. Okay, no, you're going to think I'm lying, but I'm not. In Canada, it snowed, okay? Now, after the snow stops, this guy decides to break into a home. And he took whatever he wanted, all right? Got a lot of stuff. Gets out of the house, runs into the woods. Yeah, they'll never get me now. I'm free and clear. But remember, I said it snowed, right? Now, no. Yeah, they'll never get you. But soon after, they did get him. As I said, it snowed, right? He ran off into the woods. All the police had to do was follow the footprints in the snow. 3 miles later, they wound up at his front door. Okay. I know you think I'm lying about that, but he's too dumb to be stupid. All right. Here's another one. Too dumb to be stupid or too stupid to be dumb. Florida. Car thief live streams his getaway ride on Facebook. He has shots of the dashboard, the street signs that he's passing by, the street sign that he's on. Also, his face. He's got a 20-minute live stream. Somebody saw it. Of course, somebody saw it. They alerted the police. They set up a roadblock. 15 minutes later, you have the right to remain silent. Oh, my goodness. Too stupid, right? Okay, let's go to London. Busy street in London. This guy snatches a woman's iPhone and thinks that he can blend into the crowd. Okay, crowded street in London. She activated her Find My Phone alarm, which made the stolen phone scream like a banshee. So he's in the middle of all these people, and this phone is going off. With the help of two men, she approaches the robber, and they held him for the police. I know you think I'm lying, but I'm not. It's all sponsored by Sadie's Coffee Corner, 324 South Garnet Street in Henderson. They open up in 16 minutes at 7 o'clock. It's 69 degrees in the Weather Center. 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
5: Starting out warm and humid with maybe a stray shower this Monday morning. As we head into the afternoon, it is mostly sunny with highs about 85 to 90 degrees. Overnight, partly cloudy, once again warm and muggy with temperatures in the low to mid 70s. And while you could see a stray morning shower Tuesday, the better chance for strong to severe thunderstorms arrives during the evening. Prior to that, high temperatures about 89 to 93 degrees. I'm meteorologist Chris Michaels in the NCN Weather Center.
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WIZS 1450 100.1 is the weekday wake up. Are you on time? Do you need to be somewhere by 7 or do you need to get out of the house by 7? You got 10 minutes, okay? 69 right now as far as degrees are concerned. 90, mostly sunny. A little bit of rain may be falling where you are right now.

WIZS 1450 and 100.1 is the weekday wake up. 69 now. We'll get up to 90 under mostly sunny skies. Hey, put some grape jelly on that biscuit or on that toast, and that'll satisfy the color of the day. Color of the day is purple. 7 till 7. 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
1: Jackson Dean, make a liar. WIZS 1450 100.1 is the weekday wake up. We're going with purple as our color for the day. It's 4 minutes now past 7. 69 degrees currently. We'll get up to 90. Mostly sunny skies.

WIZS 1450 100.1, the weekday wake up on this Monday morning, 7 minutes now after 7, 69 currently. Maybe a little bit of rain falling where you are. It'll end this afternoon. Got sunshine. Look for a high of 90. I'm Steve Lewis, and back in the day, the Mets had a first baseman named Ed Cranepool. Bet you've never come across anybody else last name Cranepool.

0: WIZS, 1450 and 100.1 is the weekday wake-up. A little bit of rain has fallen this morning, but we'll get mostly sunny skies this afternoon. Temperature topping out right about 90. It's 69 at 11 minutes past 7 o'clock in the Weather Center. 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
2: Starting out warm and humid with maybe a stray shower this Monday morning. As we head into the afternoon, it is mostly sunny with highs about 85 to 90 degrees. Overnight, partly cloudy, once again warm and muggy with temperatures in the low to mid 70s. And while you could see a stray morning shower Tuesday, the better chance for strong to severe thunderstorms arrives during the evening. Prior to that, high temperatures about 89 to 93 degrees. I'm meteorologist Chris Michaels in the NCN Weather Center.
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WIZS 1450, 100.1, the weekday wake up. Yours truly, Steve Lewis. 18 now, past 7 on this Monday morning. 69 degrees currently. Maybe a little bit of rain falling where you are, but it'll clear out. Mostly sunny this afternoon. Look for a high of 90. Purple, our color for the day. Yeah, eat something healthy that's purple. That'll count.

WIZS 1450 and 100.1 is the weekday wake up. A little bit of morning rain. We'll get some sunshine this afternoon. Topping out at 90 for our high today. 69 right now. 22 minutes past 7 o'clock. Bachman Turner Overdrive, Let It Ride. And for those of you who've been to the casino, you've probably said that term.

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WIZS 1450, 100.1 is the weekday wake up. Fast moving Monday, seems like to me. I'm Steve Lewis. It's 28 minutes till 8 o'clock. 69 degrees now. We'll get up to 90 on the most

WIZS 1450 100.1 is the weekday wake up. We've got a purple folder here in our control room, so I guess that counts for us as far as the color of the day. Purple color for the day. 24 till 8, 69 now. We'll get up to 90, mostly sunny skies. We are your community voice. Yeah.

WIZS 1450, 100.1 is the weekday wake up. Bugs Bunny, President Johnson, Triple H, A-Rod. Yeah, that's all up and coming. I'll tell you what national day today is, tell you what happened on this date, and also tell you who's on the birthday list. 69 now, 90 and mostly sunny this afternoon. 21 minutes now till 8 o'clock. 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

0: WIZS 1450 and 100.1, the weekday wake up. Chris Michaels in a moment gives us complete weather forecast. It's 69 degrees at 18 minutes till 8. We'll get up to about 90 under mostly sunny skies. And you might still see a little bit of morning rain, but that'll clear out by a late morning, early afternoon. Today is Monday. It's July 27th. It's National Creme Brulee Day. You don't know what creme brulee is, do you? That's okay. I didn't know much about it either. It's also known as burnt cream. It's a custard with a rich history. England, Spain, and France, they're all able to lay claim as the creators of creme brulee, this delicious dessert. Now, President Jefferson, he's known to have served creme brulee at the White House. He was a big fan of French cuisine. Creme brulee, it has a custard base and is topped with contrasting layers of caramelized sugar. Now, most flavors are vanilla, but you can also order a range of flavors. Green tea is one of the flavors. Also lavender and also liqueur. July 27th, National Creme Brulee Day. On this date in 1940, the first Bugs Bunny cartoon was seen. Yeah, A Wild Hare is what it was entitled. 1940, Billboard magazine published its first music chart. On this date in 1983, Williamston, North Carolina's Gaylord Perry. He was pitching for the Kansas City Royals, and he became the third pitcher to reach 3,500 career strikeouts. On this date in 1986, Greg LeMond, he won the 73rd Tour de France. On this date in 1989, Atlanta's Dale Murphy, he drove in six runs in the sixth inning against the Giants. He hit 2 3-run home runs. 1965, President Johnson signed a bill that required cigarette companies to print health warnings on the cigarette packs about the effects of cigarette smoking. Today's July 27th. Let's say happy birthday to actress Betty Thomas. You might remember her as Police Sergeant Lucy Bates on the series Hill Street Blues. Happy birthday to Olympic gold medal figure skater Peggy Fleming, comedian Bill Engvall, WWE Hall of Fame wrestler Triple H, actress, comedian, and former Saturday Night Live cast member Maya Rudolph. Happy birthday to former MLB player and current ESPN MLB analyst Alex Rodriguez, A-Rod. Happy birthday to former WWE wrestler Dolph Ziggler and to golfer Jordan Spieth. 15 minutes now till 8 o'clock. We've got 69 degrees and Chris Michaels in the Weather Center.
1: Starting out warm and humid with maybe a stray shower this Monday morning. As we head into the afternoon, it is mostly sunny with highs about 85 to 90 degrees. Overnight, partly cloudy, once again warm and muggy with temperatures in the low to mid 70s. And while you could see a stray morning shower Tuesday, the better chance for strong to severe thunderstorms arrives during the evening. Prior to that, high temperatures about 89 to 93 degrees. I'm meteorologist Chris Michaels in the NCN Weather Center.
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WIZS 1450 and 100.1 is the weekday wake up. Latest news, local news, and events coming from John Charles Rose at the top of the hour. And we're 9 minutes from the top of the hour. 70 degrees right now. Look for a high of 90 on mostly sunny skies. Purple, the royal color, is our color for the day. On your community voice, WIZS.

WIZS, 1450, 100.1, the weekday wake up. Mostly sunny, we'll get up to 90. Right now it is 70 degrees, 6 minutes till 8 o'clock. When your community voice, let's say it together, WIZS. This is Zach Thompson.

0: NCN News, I'm Mike Rayleigh. Ukrainian President Vladimir Zelensky is set to meet with British Prime Minister Andy Burnham at a naval base in England. Burnham says the visit Monday is intended to underline unwavering British support for Ukraine. Zelensky's trip is the first by a foreign leader since Burnham took office a week ago. 1 week after a deadly shooting in downtown Asheville, police say the investigation remains active, but no arrests have been made. APD Interim Police Chief Jackie Stepp says the investigators believe the shooting was not random.
1: The evidence strongly illustrates that this case is sadly the latest chapter in an ongoing pattern of retaliatory violence that has been taking place across our community for some time.
0: French President Emmanuel Macron held a crisis meeting on Monday to address the uncontrolled fires that have forced over 250,000 people to flee their homes. In a region there, the Grenon, the flames have burned an area four times the size of Paris. A Greensboro man faces a charge after being accused of doing vehicular stunts. 20-year-old James Tyler was arrested for allegedly doing burnouts and donuts in public vehicular areas. Donuts and burnouts are an example of street takeover. Street takeovers became officially illegal in North Carolina in December 2023. Judge explained the charges to Tyler.
2: We are in court today on for a first appearance on one charge of street takeover. That is a Class A1 misdemeanor. It carries a maximum punishment up to 150 days in jail.
0: The rain that has fallen across the Triad recently can't come soon enough for some farmers, particularly Vaughn Willoughby, who says,
3: I went outside to see what it looks like because I hadn't seen rain in so long. I forgot what rain looked like.
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4: 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We're delving into a new NCHA report titled More Than Medicine, The Economic Impact of North Carolina Hospitals. 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
5: Hospitals generated about $52 billion in economic impact last year, roughly 6% of the entire state's gross domestic product. They spent around $44 billion on operations and workforce expenses. And that spending does ripple outward into local economies. Hospitals are often among the largest employers in a region, especially rural communities. In fact, they're among the top 10 employers in 95 of North Carolina's 100 counties.
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10: Just a couple of minutes after 8, and we thank you very much for being with us presently in our area. It might be around 70 or 71, depending on where you are. And looking at the drought monitor, the most recent data is about a week old at this point, but it does still show our area to the north in more of a drought than to the south, with extreme over the northern portion of Vance County and over the majority of Vance, or rather in Granville and Warren counties, whereas it is just a severe drought in the southern portion of Vance County and just about the totality of Franklin County. Be interesting to see the updated data on that, probably coming out in a day or so. The ambient weather network at the Vance County Regional Farmers Market shows 5.6 inches of rain in the month of July, which is slightly above normal, not too much, and is somewhat helpful with the drought condition. It has been a lot wetter just to the south of here, record rainfall. Our next chance of rain in this area is Tuesday afternoon and Tuesday evening. Otherwise, today, mostly sunny and 85, 69 for the low tonight. The first in a series of community town hall sessions will be held on Wednesday at Bear Pond Fire Department. The event will be hosted by District 4 Commissioner Dan Brummett, and it will be held from 5:30 p.m. until 6:30 at Bear Pond Fire Department at 285 Bear Pond Road. Residents from across the county are welcome. It's not just for District 4 residents. Among topics to be discussed include public safety, economic development, infrastructure and water projects, county services, and community priorities. Similar programs are being planned in the county's other districts as well. You can submit a question or comment before the event at vancecounty.org, then click on Vance County Community Town Hall District 4, and you can submit a question before the event. Vance County Schools, families, and students are invited to a back-to-school bash on Thursday of this week, July the 30th, to get ready for the start of the 26-27 school year. It'll be at the stadium at Vance County Middle School between 3 p.m. and 6:30. You can join in as the fun of summer winds down and the new school year approaches. The first day of school is right around the corner on Monday, August the 10th, for students at E.M. Rollins, Vance County High School, and Vance County Early College. Schools on the traditional calendar will begin classes on Monday, August the 24th. Whichever day school begins for your family, the back-to-school community event will help you start the school and help start the school year strong with information, activities, and resources you need. More than 70 vendors will be on hand for the back-to-school event this week on Thursday at the stadium at Vance County Middle School. And E.M. Rollins, Vance County High, and Vance County Early College will have an open house next week on Thursday, August the 6th from 3 until 7. And then the traditional calendar schools will have open houses on Thursday, August the 20th from 3 until 7. Stay up to date on school news and events by going to the school's website at vcs.k12.nc.us. News time is coming up on 8:07.
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10: Thank you for continuing to listen to WIZS News this morning. And the kids are going to get a really big time at the library tomorrow. Bright Star Theater Company's program at Pear Memorial Library tomorrow, when Dr. Sarah Topps brings her quirky curiosity to the stage as part of the Summertime Dig into Reading program. Youth Services Librarian Melody Peter said this Asheville-based touring company performs all over the country, and the show tomorrow at 10:30 in the morning at the library is going to be all about dinosaurs as a way to cap off these special summertime activities. Peters explained to our Scout Hughes on the local Skinny last week that live theater is really a great way to be able to offer and show things to children. Later on in the day tomorrow at 4 o'clock, kids of all ages are invited to visit with the North Carolina author Kamal Bell, who will share his book, Akeem Keeps Bees. It's just a great story, Peters explained. The book is about a boy named Akeem who helps his dad with bees from their arrival to finding the queen and then harvesting honey and preparing the hive for winter. Bell owns a farm in Eflin, and besides being a farmer and an author, he's a motivational speaker who works to create and maintain a sustainable food source for minorities in and around Durham and Orange counties. In 2025, the North Carolina Humanities selected the book for its Great Reads from Great Places program to represent the state in the youth category at the Library of Congress National Book Festival. Then the library ends up the week of activities off-site. A readout at Chestnut Street Park on Wednesday, July the 29th from 4 until 5:30. Attendance was great at the last readout, Peter said. Between 30 and 40 people showed up to read together. In addition to free books and coloring sheets for kids, there'll be time to just enjoy the playground equipment at the newly renovated park, Chestnut Street Park. To learn more about these programs and all programs at the library, visit perrylibrary.org. Time is winding down as the city of Henderson is accepting applications through July the 31st for individuals interested in serving on an opioid settlement advisory board. At the July meeting, the Henderson City Council voted unanimously to create an advisory board upon a recommendation from interim city manager Kendrick Van. Van stated that other cities and towns have formed advisory boards to provide direction on how to allocate funds from the multi-billion dollar opioid settlement. Prospective advisory board members include individuals with professional backgrounds in drug addiction or treatment, health care, and mental health and public health fields. You can submit applications to Tracy Kimbrell at Tracy Kimbrell, TracyKimbrell, Tracy Kimbrell at henderson.nc.gov, or give her a call at 430-5705. For more information about the advisory board, contact Brandy Dukes at Brandy Dukes, that's BrandiDukes at henderson.nc.gov, or give her a call at 430-5702. News time is 8:12.
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10: Thank you for continuing to listen to WIZS this morning. It is time for the obituary report. Jane Blackburn died peacefully on July 25th at Whitmore Retirement Center in Oxford. She was 97 years old. Jane was born in Florida. Jane spent her childhood and youth at Lake Wales, which was founded by her grandparents amid a close and large family. Several of her cousins were related to her through both her father and her mother. She attended Florida State University and the University of North Carolina at Chapel Hill, where she was a member of the Chi Omega sorority. Jane was married to Charles F. Blackburn Sr. for 63 years until his death in 2013. Jane managed and operated Blackburn's dress shop in Henderson with her sister-in-law, Marjorie Blackburn, for a number of years. She was an avid gardener and tennis player, an accomplished and creative cook, loved mystery novels, and was devoted to her family and her church. Having enjoyed a wonderful childhood herself, Jane made it her purpose to make childhood a great adventure for her son and nieces and nephews, and her granddaughter and their friends. Jane is survived by her only child, Charles F. Blackburn Jr., and wife Marcia, and their daughter Catherine, by her niece and nephews, Anne Blackburn Allman and George T. Blackburn II, Tim, and Robert Jackson Blackburn, by her nieces and nephew Wendy Tillman Pratt and husband Michael, Jane Tillman, Raleigh Tillman III, and wife Melissa, and by the children of her niece and nephews. The family extends their special thanks to Jane's caregivers, Rose Marrow, Shan Williams, and Carolyn Jones, and to the staff of Whitmore Retirement Center for their years of devoted care for Jane. A private service will be held for Jane, officiated by her niece, Jane Tillman. Memorial contributions may be made to the First United Methodist Church of Henderson at 118 Church Street. J.M. White Funeral Home is in charge of arrangements for Jane T. Blackburn, who died peacefully on July the 25th at the age of 97. Tony Ash, 70, of Chestnut Street, passed away on July 20 at his residence. He was born in Vance County. A funeral service will be held at 1 p.m. on Saturday, August the 1st, in the Chapel of Davis Royster Funeral Service. Interment will follow at Sunset Gardens. A viewing will be held 1 hour prior to the service. at Davis Royster. Survivors include his children, Tony Lawrence, Alicia Sneed, Tanya Reynolds, and Ashlyn Curran, and his sister, Tabitha Caldwell, his aunt, Ethel Walker, his uncle, Johnny Ash, five grandchildren, and a host of other relatives. Arrangements for Tony Ash, 70 of Chestnut Street, in charge of Davis Royster Funeral Service. Thank you for listening to WIZS News.
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21: Starting out warm and humid with maybe a stray shower this Monday morning. As we head into the afternoon, it is mostly sunny with highs about 85 to 90 degrees. Overnight, partly cloudy, once again warm and muggy with temperatures in the low to mid-70s. And while you could see a stray morning shower Tuesday, the better chance for strong to severe thunderstorms arrives during the evening. Prior to that, high temperatures about 89 to 93 degrees. I'm meteorologist Chris Michaels in the NCN Weather Center.

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Mostly sunny and 90. Right now, 71 degrees, 27 minutes till 9 o'clock. And Kane Brown, backseat driver, that was about his daughter sitting in the backseat of the car. His latest song, Woman, this one is about his wife, Caitlin.

WIZS 1450 and 100.1 weekday wake up with yours truly, Steve Lewis. Purple, the color of royalty. That's our color for the day. 24 minutes now till 9 o'clock, 71 degrees currently. We'll get up to 90 under mostly sunny skies. These are the Beatles.

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1: WIZS 1450 100.1 weekday wake up Mitch Ryder, Detroit Wheels, and Devil with a Blue Dress on. 18 away from 9 on this Monday morning. We've got 71 degrees now. Still a little bit of rain falling in some of our area, but by late morning, early afternoon, we'll get mostly sunny skies and temperature topping out right about 90. Chris Michaels with more details. 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
3: Starting out warm and humid with maybe a stray shower this Monday morning. As we head into the afternoon, it is mostly sunny with highs about 85 to 90 degrees. Overnight, partly cloudy. Once again, warm and muggy with temperatures in the low to mid 70s. And while you could see a stray morning shower Tuesday, the better chance for strong to severe thunderstorms arrives during the evening. Prior to that, high temperatures about 89 to 93 degrees. I'm meteorologist Chris Michaels in the NCN Weather Center.
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0: horseback.
1: Well,
0: that's a Cody Johnson horseback. WIZS 1450, 100.1, the weekday wake up. 12 minutes now till 9. We've got 71. We'll get up to 90. Mostly sunny skies.

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We've got 71 degrees now. We'll get up to 90. I'm Steve Lewis. Hey, eat something healthy like they say red onions, but actually purple. Purple is the color for the day. Tomorrow morning at 6 o'clock, we'll start our day together right here on your community voice.

0: Be brave. Be strong. Brave, strong Christians are the ones God has called us to be. The Word of God will cause you to be brave and strong. This is Pastor Bruce LeGates inviting you to hear and enjoy our Bible teaching each Monday through Friday at 5 a.m. and again at 6 p.m. Faith increases and faith grows by hearing God's Word. We will encourage you with faith messages that increase your spiritual strength and bravery. Monday through Friday, 5 a.m. and 6 p.m.
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0: Starting out warm and humid with maybe a stray shower this Monday morning. As we head into the afternoon, it is mostly sunny with highs about 85 to 90 degrees. Overnight, partly cloudy, once again warm and muggy with temperatures in the low to mid-70s. And while you could see a stray morning shower Tuesday, the better chance for strong to severe thunderstorms arrives during the evening. Prior to that, high temperatures about 89 to 93 degrees. I'm meteorologist Chris Michaels in the NCN Weather Center.
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0: Starting out warm and humid with maybe a stray shower this Monday morning. As we head into the afternoon, it is mostly sunny with highs about 85 to 90 degrees. Overnight, partly cloudy, once again warm and muggy with temperatures in the low to mid 70s. And while you could see a stray morning shower Tuesday, the better chance for strong to severe thunderstorms arrives during the evening. Prior to that, high temperatures about 89 to 93 degrees. I'm meteorologist Chris Michaels in the NCN Weather Center.
1: 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We are right here with you. Thank you for making the choice to listen local to the music mix that you love.

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0: KCN News. I'm Mike Riley. The North Carolina General Assembly is reconvening today with both the House session and the Senate session convening at 12 noon. Lawmakers return to handle leftover business, including potential veto overrides, technical budget corrections, and select pending legislation. High-profile leave of absence at UNC. WRAL-TV anchor Chris Lovingood has that.
1: I learned that the University of North Carolina has placed Michael Lombardi, the football GM, and he has been placed on administrative leave effective immediately there. They say that as this is a standard procedure with personnel matters.
0: A mass shooting in Seattle at a news conference. Seattle Assistant Police Chief Tyrone Davis says a shooting beneath Seattle's Space Needle left multiple people dead and injured.
2: There were a total of 7 victims that suffered gunshot wounds at the scene. And we have a total of 3 fatalities out of those 7 victims.
0: A former federal prison in eastern North Carolina in the town of Winton near Ahoskie could soon be repurposed as the state's first dedicated federal immigration detention center. Immigration attorney Julia Espinoza spoke at a rally in Charlotte this weekend and says this will hurt detainees' communications.
3: That means no one will see it. That means no one will hear it, or so they think. That means it will be far from the cameras, far from lawyers like myself, and far from families.
0: North Carolina's agricultural officials are urging residents to help fight the invasive spotted lanternfly, which is spread across several counties in North Carolina, poses risk to crops, plants, and buildings. It's now found in more than 18 states, including the Tar Heel State. Amy Michael is with the NCDA and tells WXII.
4: Black and red with white spots, and then the adults that have this kind of like pinky beige color, the black tips on the wings.
0: You're listening to NCN News.
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9: How do I make an invisible God visible? 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
10: 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I'm Ryan Hill.
9: I'm John Galantis. Welcome to the Clearview Today studio. We're here with our host, Dr. Abhinand Shah. Dr. Shah, VBS week still going strong?
11: It's going well.
9: Going well.
11: Yes. God is here.
9: That's right.
11: And he's right now in this room.
10: He's where? Right with us.
9: Hold on.
10: Right
9: now. He's here. Is he? Oh, he's in that chair right there.
11: No. No, he's not there, but he is here.
10: Oh, okay. He's here.
11: Oh, he may be there. But God is here. During our VBS has been going phenomenal.
9: Yes. That's right.
11: Our theme, interestingly, is about getting to know God.
9: That's right.
11: And so each night, the kids are learning something about God. Last night, they learned about that God is our safe place.
10: Mm-hmm.
11: And man, what a deep lesson for all of us, because we all sometimes feel like we're at that point of breaking,
9: mm-hmm.
11: or this situation or this trial is going to irrevocably just destroy us.
9: That's right.
11: And that is not true.
10: That's right.
11: Irretrievably.
9: And maybe you're at that point in your Christian life. Maybe you're going through something really terrible right now. Maybe you're at a point where you're thinking that my life is broken beyond repair. Guess what? God sees you too, even if you can't see him. So we want to help make him visible. And the best way to do that is for you to be able to connect directly with us. You can text in today, T-O-D-A-Y, to 252-429-6069. And it's going to help us to connect with you, put you on our mailing list. We're going to send you a free gift and let you know everything that God is doing, not only in our ministry, but in your life as well.
10: I think that's been one of the most exciting things for me regarding VBS as the volunteers are going through, as people are doing games and crafts and all the different things that they're doing.
12: doing is that kids are understanding more about a God that they can't immediately see the way that they see their friends. Mm-hmm. You know, the way that we see God, the way that we interact with God, the way that we think about God is different than I can see you, Dr. Shaw, or I can see John, or I can see David, or I can, you know, when we do get to meet them, I can talk to our listeners and viewers. Mm-hmm. The way that we see and interact with God is different.
11: Yes, yes. And talking about little children being able to see God, yes, they see him through the eyes of faith, but they also see him in us, mm-hmm. in how we interact, how we respond to them, how we carry ourselves. All of that gives them that tangible presence of God. Mm-hmm. So in a sense, yes, we are making Christ visible, but we're also creating that atmosphere with the truth of God, mm-hmm. that they, through the eyes of faith, know that God is there.
9: That's right.
11: And that is awesome to see.
12: Yeah.
9: One illustration I've seen used with kids, and I've used this with my sons too, is like, you know, how do you know the wind is there? Mm. You can't see the wind. Can you see the wind? And they'll, no.
11: Did you come up with that illustration?
9: No, I've seen it somewhere before. I think we did it.
11: It's in the book of John.
9: Is it really? 3. Oh, yeah, you're right. You're right, it is. I remember we did it.
12: Fittingly, it is in the book of John.
9: We did it one time in a VBS, and I remember doing it with my kids. But I was like, but look, there's the wind. And I'm like, no, that's a tree. That's the tree. But
11: I mean, originally,
9: the tree.
11: Jesus came up with that illustration
9: right.
11: to Nicodemus. The wind blows where you can't see the sound of it.
9: Would you have called me out if I'd been like, yeah, that's the I created that.
11: I would be like, very nicely, I would say, you know, hey, but I mean, Jesus.
9: Yeah,
11: Jesus.
12: Interestingly enough.
9: But Dr. Schaff, even for, and little kids, they get that. Oh, okay, yeah, I see that the wind is there, but I see it because the tree's moving. I see what the wind is doing. Even so for adults. You know, we think that that's an illustration for little kids, but we often get discouraged because I can't immediately see God.
11: Mm. Right, but you can see his impact. You can see when there are movements. And what are the movements? Let's say in the context of the church, the movement is lives being transformed. Mm-hmm. The movements, it is seeing something that seems like, man, it is broken but beyond repair, and then God bringing it together, mm-hmm. you know, super gluing it together. You can see it in lives that just they are gone over the edge, and God just gently brings them back. So that's where you see the presence of God. Mm-hmm. You know, that's where you know that God is real.
9: That's right.
12: Yeah, yeah. I love that focus throughout VBS. And you know, we're talking about that here on the Clearview Today Show, is how we can see God, how we can see this invisible and yet very real, very very present God that we worship. Dr. Shaw, if God is invisible, right? I can't look at him in this chair over here. How can I know that he's there?
11: So we need to understand that God is spirit. Mm-hmm. So let's back up and talk about the invisibility of God. What that means is that God's total essence, all of his spiritual being, his inmost personality, will never be able to be seen by us. Let me repeat that. For the benefit of those who are listening, driving, and it's like, wait, there's too many words there. God's total essence, all of his spiritual being, his inmost personality, will never be able to be seen by us. Yet, God still has a form in which he shows himself in the heavenly world, and is seen. Yet, God still has a form in which he shows himself in the heavenly world and is seen. I mean, this is a systematic theology definition. Mm-hmm. I've taken it from a couple of different texts, and which are very reputable. Maybe Wayne Grudem's text, or maybe A.H. Strong or someone like that. But this is a very good definition.
9: Yeah. When you said that God is spirit, what exactly, for the benefit of people who are listening, even for my benefit too, you know, when we say spirit, a lot of times we think of like a ghost, or even my spirit could be my attitude. And I suspect that neither of those definitions quite encapsulates
11: Or spirit. The school spirit.
9: Mm-hmm. Or the school spirit, my attitude, my pep. But I suspect that neither of those really encapsulates the spirit that is God.
11: That's right. I mean, John says, John 4:24, Jesus said, God is spirit, and those who worship him must worship in spirit and in truth. And he said those words to the Samaritan woman. Mm-hmm. I mean, this is a woman who had come to draw water out of the well. Mm-hmm. She had come to this physical well, but didn't realize that she needed something deeper to mm-hmm. quench her thirst. Jesus, knowing the condition of her heart and knowing that she would be coming there, and he orchestrated this situation, this circumstance, that she would be there at the same time while he was there waiting for her, he begins to give her a lesson in knowing that it's not the water in the well that she needs, but it's a spiritual water that only he can provide.
12: Yeah.
11: And immediately she goes to the visible. You Jews say that you need to worship in Jerusalem, and we worship him here, our father Jacob. This is Mount Gerizim is where it should be. So we have a problem with location.
9: Mm-hmm.
11: And that's what she was telling Jesus.
9: Yeah.
11: And what Jesus replies is, no, location is not the problem. Yes, Jerusalem is the place because salvation is of the Jews, but location is not the problem. The problem is you cannot see him, you cannot know him unless you get to know me first.
9: That's right.
11: Jesus first.
12: Mm.
11: God is spirit, and those who worship him must worship him in spirit and truth.
9: Mm-hmm.
11: The Samaritans did not have the truth.
12: Yeah.
11: The Jewish people did have the truth, but the Samaritans didn't. And he was telling her spirit and truth. So truth is what helps bring the spiritual world into sight.
9: Yeah, I think especially for anybody who's listening, who's new to the show, you know, these past couple of days we've been talking about the holiness of God and this problem of our sin. And I think about the Samaritan woman and how we sort of fit that mold too, where we have this void inside of us and we're looking to visible, tangible things to try to fill that void.
12: Mm-hmm.
9: Even if it's, I want to stop sinning, I don't want to sin anymore, I'm going to check out a new podcast or a new book or a new Bible study or a new preacher and never check out Jesus.
11: Well, the great point he made there is that she was trying to fill her void.
9: Mm-hmm.
11: She was trying to reach some kind of a peace,
9: mm-hmm.
11: some kind of a fulfillment. And she did that in the context of love.
9: Mm-hmm.
11: And Jesus saw through that, and he says, you know, you've had five husbands, and the one you're with right now is not your husband either.
9: Can't do that.
11: That's
12: what I mean. Can't do that. Yeah.
11: So she, and this was not because she was a widow or she was, the husband's just left her or she was divorced. No, this was a situation where she was searching for something in these men.
9: Mm-hmm.
11: That it never truly satisfied her, and the one that she was with was not her husband either.
9: Mm-hmm.
11: Now, how interestingly the way Jesus is speaking these words, because in a sense, he was calling her to love him. You know, it's a very interesting point here, because they are at a well. Now, a lot of people in the Old Testament met their significant other at the well.
9: Mm-hmm.
11: Jacob met Rachel at the well.
9: Yeah. Mm-hmm.
11: Moses met Zipporah at the well. The well is like the meeting place.
9: Mm-hmm.
11: And so he's meeting her there and telling her that you're trying to find some kind of a deep fulfillment at this well, mm-hmm. not realizing that I'm the only one who can fulfill you. And not in a like a sexual way, but this is the deep desire of your heart.
9: Yeah,
12: right.
9: Yeah.
11: You see, and that's where he discusses the whole idea of spirit.
12: Mm-hmm.
11: And that's exactly how God works with us. He meets us in the tangible, in the circumstances of life, in the pain of life, in the mistakes of life, in our own hang-ups. He meets us there, and then he tells us that he is the only one who can truly satisfy. He's the only one who can truly meet our deepest needs.
12: Mm-hmm.
11: And from that point on, it doesn't mean that she went and left the guy she was with. Maybe they got married. I don't know.
12: Mm-hmm.
11: Then we can have proper relationships once we have him in our lives.
12: So beautiful. Once the relationship with Christ is right, you can have proper relationships with a significant other, with friends, with family. Those relationships get ordered when the primary relationship is in the right place. I think it's so profound that what you said, God meets us in the tangible and then reveals to us the intangible or reveals to us the invisible.
11: Mm.
12: There have been so many times in my life where it wasn't in the plentiful, bountiful, amazing situations where I was like really profoundly aware of who God was and his provision for myself or my family. It was in the moments of lack or the moments of suffering or the moments of hurting where my attention, my focus was turned to God.
9: And so also for the listener who's listening to this, Dr. Shah, maybe, and I'm not even maybe, I'm 100% confident there are people who are trying to reconnect with God, get to know him better. And maybe God is using the tangible in their life, the circumstances, whatever's going wrong in your life right now, that big thing that you're struggling with. Dr. Shah, how can we make that connection and say, okay, God, I see you're trying to tell me something. I'm ready to listen.
11: Well, this kind of a discussion from the Word of God is going to help you. Mm-hmm. Because it's going to make that invisible Christ visible. So listen to this. Listen to this truth. Go back and follow up and read John chapter 4. Mm-hmm. Or read John chapter 3 where Jesus talks about the wind. Mm-hmm. And then John chapter 4 when he talks about the water. Mm-hmm. See, all these are tangible things. But in all of these, he's drawing their attention to the spiritual things.
9: That's right.
11: You know, talking to Nicodemus about the wind, he was talking about the spirit world, mm-hmm. about himself. Talking to the Samaritan woman about the well, the water, he was talking about himself. He is the one who will satisfy. Mm-hmm. So when you begin to read and study these things and truly allow the Holy Spirit to open your eyes, you will understand.
9: Yeah. Mm-hmm. I think
11: that's a great place to begin.
9: Absolutely. Yeah. And I think this is such a great bridge between the topic we've been covering, God's holiness, and today, because we've got this separation between mm-hmm. us and God, and the person of Jesus stands in the gap, right?
11: That's right.
9: And so do you want to talk to, I mean, again, we primarily broadcast to a majority Christian audience, but for that one person who may be asking a question, who say, you know, I've never really given Jesus a chance.
12: Yeah.
9: Maybe now's a great time to kind of explain to them how Jesus filled that gap to make the invisible God visible.
11: Absolutely. You know, just because we say God is invisible, don't think of him being less than ourselves. Because that's, I think, is often the error, mm-hmm. the miscommunication that happens, that God is spirit. Okay, so he is less than us. Mm. Like we have all this. Mm-hmm. I can pick up this cup. I can, you know, adjust this microphone. I can fix my iPad and find my right place in the notes. But God is spirit, mm-hmm. so he doesn't have these abilities.
9: Right, he just floats.
11: If that. When we say that God is spirit, it does not mean that he's less than ourselves or that he does not have what we have.
12: Yeah. And that's that ghost line of thinking, is that, you know, a spirit or a ghost is something that's lacking a physical form or physical body. Things just pass right through them. But that's not the kind of spirit that we mean.
11: Yeah. I mean, of course, the Bible says where a spirit does not have flesh and bones, as you see I have. He might be invisible, but he is very real. Mm-hmm. More real and more desirable than our flesh and blood, his essence is much more excellent than ours. Mm. So we have to, through the Word of God, enter into a realm that is beyond us.
9: Mm. Can you talk a little bit about Clearview Church? You know, if you've never listened to the show, Clearview Church is our church. It's the church that Dr. Shah has been pastoring for almost 30 years now. And our motto is making Christ visible, and has been since, what was the year that became our motto?
11: It was 2008.
9: What drove that? Like, did you imagine that one day, 30 something years from now, we'll be doing a radio show on this? What drove us to making Christ visible?
11: Well, to be very honest, it was Nicole's dad who was a pastor, a missionary. He had a master's in theology, more than just an MDiv. He was headed towards a PhD, but God called him to do more, hands-on pastoral work, mm-hmm. and not get into academia. But when he planted the church, this was his last ministry. Didn't realize that in a matter of a couple of years, he would pass away. Mm-hmm. But in 1995, he was called to plant a church in an area where he had been for many years. This is in Warner Robins, Georgia. This is near Warner Robins, Georgia, in a place called Perry. This is when a lot of the Air Force bases were being closed, and many of those peoples and subcontractors and equipment and planes and you name it, everything was being moved there. So that place just boomed. The population just grew astronomically and still is growing. And he was called to plant a church there. And when he did, he said, I'm gonna plant this from the ground up. I'm not going to take anything from anywhere. I'm going to build this church the way I've always wanted to do. And he came up with the motto, which was making the invisible Christ visible. Mm-hmm. So he had that invisible Christ visible in his model. And he came up with that because he understood what we're talking about here. Mm-hmm. The people need to see Jesus. Mm. But how can you see someone who is not visible with the earthly eyes?
9: Right.
11: But he is seen through the Word of God, and he is seen through the people of God. Mm-hmm. Mm. So 2008, fast forward, now I am pastoring in Henderson, North Carolina for almost 9 years. And our church has sold its old building, which was kind of suffering, and we were not growing where we were, and we felt like it's time for us to move somewhere else. So we made that change, and we launched out in faith, knowing that God will take care of us, or this is going to be it. Mm-hmm. And we began to examine our core values, and we began to craft out a vision and a mission. And in that process, we said we also are going to change the name. Mm-hmm. Not because we're embarrassed of our old name, Tabernacle, but because we're giving ourselves a new identity at a new place in our church's history. So we're always going to be Tabernacle, but here we are. And Clearview. Mm-hmm. Clearview. So that was great. We said, that's it. That's the one. And what will be our motto? Our mission is to lead all peoples into a life-changing, ever-growing relationship with Christ. That's the motto. Mm-hmm. That's our mission.
12: The mission.
11: What is our motto? It's that simple, small, succinct, three-word, or four-word, or five-word statement. Mm-hmm. And came to me, clear view means we're talking about being able to see plainly and clearly. Oh, wait. The only thing we want people to see clearly and plainly is not me. It's not my education. It's not my experience. It's not my tenure here. The main thing we want people to see is Jesus Christ.
9: Mm-hmm. You know, I feel like that even though I've been here for 13 years, I'm sort of ashamed to say it, but I'm also kind of, I think it's really cool. It really, really clicked for me in Job. When we did our series in Job, we did it in the sermon series, and we also did it here. And we also wrote a play about it. But it was really interesting to me, or not interesting, but it opened my eyes when we kind of got to the part in, I think it was like Job 19, where he's pretty much reveals that his goal is never to get all his money back. His goal is never to get all his wealth and all his land. He says, in my flesh, I shall see God.
12: Yeah.
9: And I remember when you hit that really hard, you brought it into almost every single sermon and every radio show that we did. It finally just kind of, something slid open and locked into place in my mind that was the goal all along, to see God.
12: Right.
11: Yeah.
9: And somehow making Christ visible became so much more real and so much more beautiful to me.
12: Yeah, it makes it so much more profound in not only are we able to see it, but we help others around us see Christ, see who he is. I mean, you said that God is revealed in the Word of God and in the people of God. I mean, think about what a privilege and a responsibility that is to others around us. We can either make Christ more or less clearly visible to the watching world.
9: Why do you think you're watching a show or listening to a show called Clear View today? It's because today, right now, in the day that you're living in, you are facing things that blur your vision. Mm-hmm. You know, we picked this name not just because, oh, that's our church and it's a daily show. Yeah, it works. No, it's because what we want to do is to give you what God is giving to us, which is a clear, sharp, detailed, in focus view of who God is.
11: Yeah, absolutely.
9: Yeah,
11: absolutely. And we talk about that making Christ visible. You cannot have one or the other in the sense of either the Word of God or the people of God. Mm-hmm. It has to be both. So if you say, hey, we're going to make Christ visible in how we act and how we help people and how we treat people, just one-sided, not enough. We're just going to preach the word, man. We're going to let the Word of God just create this picture in the people's minds that they will see Christ, not enough.
9: Yeah.
11: But when both of those things come together, the truth of God and the people of God, now you'll be able to make Christ visible. You know, when we talk about the making invisible Christ visible, again, as I mentioned earlier, don't think that being invisible means being less than us. Remember, out of his own spirit being, he made our material being. He's just of the other.
12: Yeah.
11: He's just the other. Spirit refers to the incorporeal, bodiless, invisible reality.
9: Mm-hmm.
11: Incorporeal means not the same kind of materialist, material being that we are, but it goes beyond that.
9: Mm-hmm.
11: A.W. Tozer would say, faith is seeing the invisible, but not the non-existent.
9: I love that. Yeah. As we close, Dr. Shud, there's a, because we got maybe like 6 minutes left, there's a poem that you read. I think it was from St. Patrick. Do you want to read that poem? Because I think this is the prayer of like all of us, right? Is that when people, and this is something that I think we a lot of times don't even know to pray, that when people look at me, they should see Christ.
12: Yeah.
9: I almost never have that thought.
12: Well, the Bible talks about that. You know, I have to become less so that he can become greater. And, you know, we want people to see Christ in us. There are songs written like that. But what does that truly mean? What does that truly look like for people to look at us and not see us, but to see Jesus?
9: Yeah,
11: absolutely. It's referred to as St. Patrick's breastplate prayer for protection. And I'm not sure if Patrick of Ireland actually wrote this or not, or maybe somebody else wrote it. And I don't think it's just about protection. I think it's much more than that. But in this poem, he begins by saying, I arise today through a mighty strength, the invocation of the Trinity. Through belief in the threeness, through the confession of the oneness of the creator of creation. For time's sake, I'm going to sort of go down here to the last part of this poem. He says, Christ with me, Christ before me, Christ behind me, Christ in me, Christ beneath me, Christ above me, Christ on my right, Christ on my left, Christ when I lie down, Christ when I sit down, Christ when I arise, Christ in the heart of every man who thinks of me, Christ in the mouth of everyone who speaks of me, Christ in every eye that sees me, Christ in every ear that hears me. I mean, this man, if he did write this, which I believe he did, he understood the attribute that we're talking about today.
9: Mm-hmm.
11: Christ is very real.
12: Yeah.
11: When we say that he is invisible, it does not mean that he is not real. And hopefully in the following episode, we can explore this more. What does that mean? Because on one hand, John 1:18 says, no one has seen God at any time.
9: Mm-hmm.
11: But then Exodus 33:11 says, so the Lord spoke to Moses face to face as a man speaks to his friend. So how do we reconcile these two ideas?
9: Mm-hmm. This idea that at some point people have seen him.
11: Has seen him.
9: Yeah.
11: Mm-hmm. Yeah.
9: That's and a great
11: course,
9: point.
11: Of course, in his incarnation, people did see him.
12: Mm-hmm. Right.
11: But we're not referring to that. We're referring to this pre-incarnation period where people saw him, saw his face.
9: Yeah.
11: Mm-hmm. How?
9: Yeah, I feel like maybe we can tackle that on tomorrow's episode. But Dr. Shun, the couple minutes that we have left with our audience, I've got a big meeting today. I've got a stressful confrontation I've got to have. I've got something on my plate I'm dreading doing, but I want to take this episode with me. What's something I can do in the next 24 hours to help make Christ visible in my life?
11: I would encourage you to pray, especially for those of you who are facing insurmountable, overwhelming, just situations that are too difficult to even put in words. You're struggling. You just don't know how you're going to come out of this. And you feel like no one can understand. No one can, you can even explain to them. How do you explain this to them? And I want you to know that God understands. He knows how you feel. He knows the weight, the burden that is upon you. It may overwhelm you, but it doesn't overwhelm him.
9: Mm-hmm.
11: Ask him. Very simply ask him, say, God, help me. And it may not be immediate, but it will. God does answer.
9: Mm-hmm.
11: He's right there with you to lift that burden, to lift that struggle. And he wants to come to your aid. I can help lift that burden, but so much.
9: That's right.
11: If it's a physical burden, I can help you pick up that that box, or roll that, you know, that boulder away. You know, I can help you best I can. If it's a spiritual burden, I can pray with you. But God himself, when you call upon him, he can do all those and much more.
12: That's right. Mm-hmm.
11: So call upon him. Pray. It's a simple prayer. It's to Jesus, help me. Help me with this thing that I can't even put in words. And yet it seems like it's suffocating me. It seems like it's just overwhelming me. And I feel like I cannot seem to fight it off. I cannot seem to overpower this. But I know you are more than powerful.
12: Mm-hmm.
11: You understand me better than I know myself. You know that the enemy is doing whatever he can to just burden me down, to bury me. And God, I'm reaching out to you, and please answer me. And by faith, I believe that you're already answering. And I can already breathe. I can already feel the light. I can see the light. And I'm coming out of this bog. I'm coming out of this cave. I'm coming out of this grave. And God, thank you. Thank you for your light. Thank you for your peace. Thank you for your strength. Thank you for your presence with me. And God, be with me from here on.
12: Amen. Wow. If you prayed that prayer today, we want to pray that alongside you. Write in and let us know where you're praying from. We count it a privilege to pray alongside you as you seek to obey God and to make him visible in the world around you. What a great privilege and a responsibility for us as believers to make Christ visible to those that we meet.
9: That's right. We want to hear your story. If that was you today, or if maybe God is working, you've been saved for years and years and years, but God is doing something new in your life through this show, this specific episode. Write in and text us 252-429-6069. If it's your first time ever texting us.

0: Starting out warm and humid with maybe a stray shower this Monday morning. As we head into the afternoon, it is mostly sunny with highs about 85 to 90 degrees. Overnight, partly cloudy, once again warm and muggy with temperatures in the low to mid 70s. And while you could see a stray morning shower Tuesday, the better chance for strong to severe thunderstorms arrives during the evening. Prior to that, high temperatures about 89 to 93 degrees. I'm meteorologist Chris Michaels in the NCN Weather Center.
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4: The boy is mine, the boy is mine, the boy is mine,
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0: Chapel Hill has placed Michael Lombardi, general manager for the UNC football program, on paid administrative leave, effective immediately. WRAL-TV anchor Chris Lovingood says
1: leadership staff and student athletes are prohibited from addressing this topic further and has no reflection on the merits.
0: The North Carolina General Assembly is reconvening today with both the House session and the Senate session convening at 12 noon. The United States has not attacked Iran for a second day, and Tehran says it has also halted attacks. This pause comes amid efforts to resume negotiations on an interim ceasefire deal. 1 week after a deadly shooting in downtown Asheville, police say the investigation remains active, but no arrests have been made. APD Interim Police Chief Jackie Stebb said the investigation and the grieving continue.
2: We know our entire community is hurting, feeling the weight of what happened, and seeking answers.
0: Correspondent Mark Carlson reports firefighters in France prepare for the next phase in a battle against wildfires west of Bordeaux.
3: It's black, it's charred. You can see the earth, all the fuel in the earth has been burned off. Fires have been burning here for several days, and firefighters have been working to stop the blaze from advancing by setting pre-fires and building fire lines to help block the advance of this wildfire.
0: The U.S. Army Corps of Engineers is training to conduct preliminary damage assessments in the event of a major storm. U.S. Army Corps of Engineers Chief of Emergency Management, Angelo Zephyr, says
4: so the team is learning how to do assessments post landfall of a storm of what they need to look for if the coast is impacted by a tropical event.
0: She talked to WITN. 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
17: 1450, 100.1 WIZS, your community voice. Thank you very much for listening to Town Talk, a public affairs presentation of WIZS News. The following is recorded for presentation at this time and is not a paid ad. Administrative Law Judge Michael Byrne is running for North Carolina Court of Appeals. You can look him up on his website at mb4nc.com. That is MB, like Michael Byrne, 4, the number 4, nc.com. He grew up in Wake County, majored in English at NC State University, has a Campbell Law degree. And incumbent John S. Arrowood, the Democrat, and Michael Byrne, the Republican, are running in the general election for North Carolina Court of Appeals, seat 1, in the November election. Arrowood was appointed by Democratic Governor Roy Cooper in 2017 to succeed Judge Doug McCullough. Arrowood formerly served on the court from 2007 through 2008 and was appointed by then-Governor Mike Easley to fill a vacancy. And part of the intent of this interview is to learn more about how to be prepared as a voter when it's time to cast a vote for Court of Appeals and some of the other judgeships here. And also, we will reach out to Mr. Arrowood to offer him equal time. But the interview for today is with our guest, Administrative Law Judge Michael Byrne. Good morning, sir. How are you doing?
18: Good morning, sir. I'm doing great. Thanks for having me.
17: Glad to have you. Appreciate your person, Laura, getting with me and helping to set this all up. Sometimes folks have no idea who to vote for or who they are voting for when it comes to judges on a North Carolina ballot. Why, in your opinion, sir, is it important to know more about these positions before November?
18: Well, first, I mean, it's not uncommon that people are in that situation. I mean, people are busy, and you know, judges traditionally have tried to be a little bit, you know, reticent about, you know, publicity to avoid giving the appearance of impropriety, or simply because a lot of us, you know, simply aren't show-offs. It's not unique by any means. You know, my dad, I grew up on the shores of Falls Lake in northern Wake County between Raleigh and Wake Forest, but my parents are both still with us, fortunately, and every fall before I started doing this, my dad would say, well, who should I vote for district court judge? And I'm like, Dad, I have no idea. I've been in district court in 25 years. So, and I've been a judge for 6 years. So I don't know. So the simple answer is that it is important because it's an important job. And it's important for a couple of reasons. The first is the length of the term. Court of Appeals is an 8-year term. And those of us, you know, who are a little older, this historical analogy works pretty well. If you think of everything that happened during, say, President Reagan's presidency, from, you know, the hostage crisis in Iran, which began it, to, you know, George Bush's inauguration, which ended it. Think of everything that happened during that period. That was in the same length of time as one term in the Court of Appeals. So, you know, it's 4 times the length of the congressional term. It's 2 years longer than the Senate term. It's a job that's going to be filled for a long time. And if you have someone in a job that important, then you really should do your homework. And the way you do your homework is pretty simple. You look up the candidates' websites. You maybe even talk to some lawyers or judges you know. Say, what do you think of this person? Law enforcement's also a good source for information. If you know your DA, someone like that would also be useful. But the job's important for another reason, because the Court of Appeals is the second highest court in the state, and 85% of all appeals end there. You know, the Supreme Court only takes a very limited number of cases. It used to be that you could go up to the Supreme Court on what was the dissent from the Court of Appeals, or one judge disagree with the other two. That's no longer the case either. So I routinely decide cases in my job that are Court of Appeals precedent that never made it anywhere near the Supreme Court, and cases that are 20, 30, 40 years old. So That's the other reason. The Court of Appeals makes decisions that affect every man, woman, and child in this state. And the job is an important one for that reason.
17: Fortunately, there are websites and things like that to go look at these days. And also there is something called the North Carolina Voter Guide or the Judicial Voter Guide. And we would hope that one of those would be coming out fairly soon as well. And there are 15 of you all, and you're elected statewide. And 15 doesn't seem like a lot with 100 counties and the land area that we have. And then it must be difficult to run statewide. I mean, Wake County might be centrally located, but it's a long ways from a bunch of places in North Carolina.
18: It sure is. And, you know, we moved to North Carolina in 1972. And so I've been all over the state a bunch of times. And this campaign has been a reminder that, yeah, this state's really, really big. I had 73,000 miles in my car when this campaign started, and I'm at 101,000. So it's a lot of driving. It's a lot of effort, but it's a worthwhile effort, because if you are going to, you know, serve the people of the state, you need to see the people of the state. And one of the really cool things about this process is being able to go around and talk to people and listen to people, most important, because, you know, sometimes it seems to me that the people running for office may not do enough listening. So it's important to me to know what people are worried about. And a lot of times there are things I can't comment on as a judge, or they're worried about what, you know, a federal judge they know is doing, and I can't really do anything about that. But, yeah, it's a statewide election, and people ask me everywhere I go, well, Judge Byrne, are you in my ballot? Can I vote for you? Are you in my district? I'm like, yes, sir, man. It is a statewide election. And again, it's simultaneously both fascinating and very, very tiring, but it's always very worthwhile.
17: Administrative Law Judge Michael Byrne, our guest. He is running for NC Court of Appeals. He is running against incumbent John S. Arrowood, the Democrat, and the candidate Byrne, he is a Republican. And little silly side question, what do you drive?
18: I'm a motorsports enthusiast, so I have probably more cars than is good for me.
17: Me too. Yeah,
18: my daily driver is a Volvo station wagon I bought for my wife when she bought her new one, and I love it. My fun cars are, I have a Porsche 718 Cayman S and a 1972 MGB convertible, an old English car.
17: I am a Corvair man myself.
18: Oh, those are fun. One of my fraternity brothers in college had one, and we used to drive that thing around. I loved it.
17: So what are some caveats or important points that voters should watch for when deciding who to vote for Court of Appeals?
18: I think there's a couple of things. You know, I, both in the primary, as you know, I had to go through a primary election, and in this election, my focus has been on being completely positive. I'm simply not going to say anything negative about my opponent. You know, I was fortunate enough to appear in the Court of Appeals and Supreme Court as a lawyer in various capacities, probably about 30 times. And at none of those times did I stand in the courtroom and look across at my opponent and call names, nor did I in the hundreds of trials that I did. So if you can't say something positive about yourself, that probably means you do need to do a little looking in the mirror. So I try to focus on a couple of things. First is my applicable experience. I've been an administrative law judge for just over 6 years. And what we do, a lot of people don't know what we do. We hear cases involving state agencies and everybody else. About 100 different kinds of cases. They can be, you know, every case is important to people that are bringing it, but they can be as relatively simple as turnpike, you know, quick pass appeals if they don't like their bill, or they can be as complex as a 3 to 4 week certificate of need case involving a $500 million hospital. My own background before I became a judge was representing state employees and police exclusively since about 2008. In that job, I was, again, fortunate enough to get a lot of appellate work. I did more than 20 cases individually in the Court of Appeals and Supreme Court. I was very fortunate in that I never lost a law enforcement officer's case on appeal. And then as a judge, the Court of Appeals, and you hit on this earlier, and it's a very good point that a lot of people miss. There are 15 Court of Appeals judges who cover the entire state, and they hear and deal with about 1,000 cases per year.
17: A lot.
18: And compared to the Supreme Court, it's a lot. I like to say the Court of Appeals is a workhorse job, not a show horse job. So you have to be able to do the work. You have to be able to do it quickly and efficiently. In 6 years as administrative law judge, I've issued more than 400, we call our opinions final decisions. I've issued over 400 decisions. 10 of those have been appealed to the Court of Appeals. All 10 have been unanimously affirmed. And that's just a representation of my philosophy. People say, what's judicial philosophy? Well, it's very simple. The man who put me in this job, a man named Julian Mann, who was our chief judge for 32 years, he sat me down. He said, you've done over 270 cases here, more than anyone else in our history. Just get it right. And that's the training I got. And a week later, I had the Raleigh docket. So the philosophy is get it right. The overall saying is a fair judge, period, for everyone, period. And that's the other thing, too. I think more than anything else, I mean, people talk about this or that, but at the end of the day, they want to know the judge who hears their case is fair, that they don't, you know, favor one side or another. I'm in the fortunate position of being able to prove it because in my job, I hear cases with agencies that are headed by Democrats and agencies that are headed by Republicans. And the difference in the way I treat them, John, is nothing because the law is the same for everybody. So I would look at their record on appeal. I would look at their record as a lawyer. Do they have the appellate experience? Because, you know, if you're running for the Court of Appeals and you don't have a record of appellate experience as an attorney, it's kind of like running to be a football coach. You never played football. And there's a couple people who managed over the years to pull that off, but not very many. So I would look at their record, look at what they say, look at what people say about them, and just try to do your homework.
17: Well, I have interviewed Court of Appeals judge candidates before and have had to throw out over half the questions that I prepared for one reason or another. And you have done your homework because I believe you may have anticipated some of the things that I wanted to ask you about today. I have heard other judge candidates for appellate court say this, and you told Jackson Roble this in an appearance that's online, that the Court of Appeals is an error-correcting court. So when a candidate has had previous Court of Appeals affirmation concerning his or her decisions, how well do you reckon that indicates that there's an understanding that someone like yourself may have that can serve on the court in that capacity?
18: Well, you know, I certainly am happy that I've never been reversed for legal error. That's not something I did alone. In most cases, there were attorneys, you know, defending my decision on the Court of Appeals, so I can't claim, you know, complete credit for it. But the simple fact is that you can't do better than perfect. So, and someday, I'm sure, like anybody else, some reviewing court will find an issue with what I did, and they'll say, well, you need this is reversed for whatever reason. But that hasn't happened yet. And so I am happy about that. And I think it's just an indicator that I take the job seriously and I try to get it right. And you know, there are areas of the law in which everybody has a strength. We have 5 former district court judges in the Court of Appeals right now, and they do a great job. We have 0 former administrative law judges in the Court of Appeals. And the significance about that is that some of our cases, namely state personnel and certificate of need, go directly from our office to the Court of Appeals, and they are, in general, very highly complex. So I think that I also would bring to the court a skill set that is presently not there. And this is not to say they don't do a great job, because they do. But just like I would not be maybe the best person to turn to and say a family law question, I would have strengths in terms of complicated administrative law and procedural questions. And, you know, together with someone who is strong in those other ways, you just become a better court generally.
17: We appreciate your time. Administrative law judge Michael Byrne running for NC Court of Appeals. And this election is up in November. He is challenging the incumbent John S. Arrowood. And, of course, we do have a situation where we have Republican and Democrat. These are partisan elections, sadly, in my opinion, but moving on from that. Does politics factor into what a Court of Appeals judge, you already answered this really, has to do on the job?
18: Well, in my case, no. And in terms of the, you know, you talked about the elections being partisan. I mean, a lot of people have opinions on that. That's something the General Assembly decides. You know, for example, I'm just turned 59, so I grew up in North Carolina in the time of the old Atlantic Coast Conference, where we had eight teams, where we played, you know, all schools played twice a year. And on the Friday of the ACC tournament, you remember this, you know, they bring a TV into the classroom, they bring a TV in the back lobby. It was an unofficial holiday. And I like that ACC.
17: Yep.
18: And I miss that ACC as opposed to whatever this thing is they have now. Okay.
17: Well, I'm 50, so.
18: So you remember it.
17: But people getting just a little bit younger than I am don't. But anyway, yes, I remember.
18: Yeah. So you remember. And we liked that. I mean, I did, and I assume you did too.
17: Absolutely.
18: What we have today is quite different. It is what it is. So I have to operate in the situation that exists rather than the situation that doesn't. But in terms of the way politics would affect my ruling, the answer is simply absolutely zero. You know, more than ever, the furthest I would go is this. I think that one of the neat things that we've seen over the past few years is that, you know, I've been a registered North Carolina Republican since I was 18 years old. And I think now more than ever, we are the party of ordinary working men and women. And if you're an ordinary person, like most of us are, and you go into a court against somebody with political interests of one, you know, kind of another, which we both know happens more than it probably should, and you have a judge on the bench, or whatever party, who's a politician in a robe, you're not going to get treated fairly. And given that my number one concern is always fairness along with due process for everyone, the simple answer is I'm never going to let political considerations affect a ruling that I make. The law is the law for everyone, and it's applied to everyone regardless of who they are or where they're from.
17: And so I would assume you would answer my next question by saying that being previously elected to anything doesn't matter. Because the question was, is previous experience in an elected office a prerequisite to being elected to Court of Appeals?
18: Well, no, because everybody has to start by not being elected, you know, unless you were appointed. Being a judge is different according to what job, you know, you may have at the time. But the principles that you apply to it are really the same across the board. Are you doing the work? Are you getting the work done on time? Are you getting the work right? And are you doing the work fairly? And those are considerations that are universal, whether you are a local magistrate or a justice on the state Supreme Court.
17: And I feel that people go to various judges' websites, for example, they can at least get a sense of some of that. So what are good reasons to run for Court of Appeals? Why are you running?
18: Well, it's the same reason I became an administrative law judge. You know, my parents are both retired state employees. My father worked for the Department of Health and Human Services. My mother was a Wake County elementary school teacher. So there is a tradition of service in my family to the state going back to the early 1970s. I was very blessed to have a successful career representing state employees and police. And a little over 6 years ago, I sat down, I thought, well, I can keep doing this, you know, till the end, as long as, you know, the Lord gives me. But is it time to give something back? Is it time to serve? And the answer, of course, was yes, which is why I became an administrative law judge 6 years ago. It is a great job. It's a job I love every day. But I thought, well, maybe I could serve the state in another way. And that grew into some discussions that I had with current and former members of our appellate courts, and then judges and lawyers and family and prayer. And that led to the decision that I had something to offer for this job, and led to, just about a year ago today, in fact, announcing my campaign. It is a long campaign. It is a tiring campaign, but as I said before, it is very, very worthwhile.
17: Judge Byrne, are there good reasons for a court of appeals judge to have been in a firm or to have had his or her own law practice?
18: Not really. I mean, I was a solo practitioner for 25 years, and I liked the freedom of that. I was also... The bar doesn't like us to use the term specialization because there are certain certifications they have. But I had, let's put it this way, I had a very narrowly focused practice, you know, restricted again to representing state employees and police. And not a lot of us did that. There are about six lawyers in the state, I think, who do that as a primary practice. So there really wasn't a way to have a firm. Now, I did have some very, very meaningful and wonderful collaborative relationships with attorneys throughout the state who did the kind of work that I do. But in terms of your performance as a judge, I don't think it makes a lot of difference. The only thing I would say is that I think sometimes what people have trouble adjusting to as a judge is that you change from one of the group to being alone. Like, you're the guy who eats his lunch alone, whereas as a group of people, lawyers at another table. Well, as a sole practitioner, you were basically doing the same thing. So that wasn't a really big change of circumstances. So in a somewhat facetious way, I would say that it was probably easier for me to handle the change. But in terms of your performance as a judge, I wouldn't say it mattered very much at all.
17: What's your advice, and that's a strong word, or what do you think that a voter should think? What's your opinion if that voter feels like a judge candidate is interested in creating law through decisions handed down?
18: Well, I would say that, you know, I'm probably not the candidate for that person. North Carolina, if you look at our state constitution, and we talk a lot about the 250th anniversary of the Declaration of Independence, and we should. But there's another anniversary this year, which is North Carolina's Constitution of 1776.
17: Yep.
18: And if you look at that Constitution, you'll see a couple of themes that are fairly unique to North Carolina. You know, our original state constitution, the General Assembly selected the governor. They literally would look around and say, you want to do it? You know, they could do it for a year, I think, and they'd pick somebody else. And so the governor was very weak. And anyone who wants to know the reason for that, just drive down to New Bern and take a look at Tryon Palace. You know, they didn't want to have another royal governor. And then the judges were also appointed by the General Assembly. So, you know, fast forward to from 1776 to 1787, you've read, of course, about the case called Marbury versus Madison. And that was the first U.S. Supreme Court case that exercised the power of what's called judicial review, which is to declare a law in conflict with the national constitution. What a lot of people don't know is that North Carolina was the first state to actually do that. And it was a case called Baird versus Singleton, which was decided in New Bern. There's a historical marker right by the courthouse. And what happened, John, was this. The General Assembly passed the law. that said people who were loyal to the British Crown during the Revolution and had their property confiscated and who sued to get it back were not entitled to a jury trial. Well, three judges of what was then called the Superior Court, which is now the Supreme Court, heard a case where a woman sued to get her family's property back. And they said, in effect, we really, really hate to disagree with the General Assembly. The General Assembly is the most powerful ranch. And in that point particularly, I mean, think about that.
17: Yeah.
18: The General Assembly not only picked the governor, they picked the judges, and they ran the state. It was a clear two-part Lockean legislative setup. And they said, but we have a job to do too. And when you have a law that conflicts with the words of the Constitution, our Constitution then and now says the right to jury trial must and shall be preserved. And when you pass a law that takes away the right to jury trial, that conflicts with the Constitution, and that can't happen. So we were the first court in the state, the country rather, to exercise the power of judicial review when the law conflicted with our Constitution. And I'm kind of proud of that. And think again about what the courage of that took. Not only had that never been done before, but given the power of the General Assembly, that was a pretty courageous thing to do in favor of a group of people. Can you imagine anybody less popular than people who are subjects to the British Crown and decide to say, well, I'd like to keep King George around? They would be about the most unpopular people you could imagine, but they said, well, the law applies to them too. So,
17: well, at least the General Assembly chose good people to do the job.
18: Yeah, they did. You know, people ask me all the time, like, who's your favorite Supreme Court justice? And they expect to hear something federal. And I say, no, my favorite Supreme Court justice is Samuel Ashe. And Samuel Ashe is the judge who wrote Baird versus Singleton. So, I'm a state court judge, and I'm concerned with state law matters, and particularly I think it's fair to say, a geek about our state constitution. And I'm very proud that our state constitution, contains such a strong Bill of Rights and has judges going way, way back, well before the federal courts, to enforce those rights. That said, we are somewhat different from the federal in that the General Assembly clearly, to me, is meant to be the first among equals. You individually and the collective you elect your directly elected representatives to make the law. If I wanted to make the law, I would run for the General Assembly. My role as a judge in both my present role and the job that I'm running for is simply to enforce the law as written and do it fairly and accurately. So that's the answer I would give to that question. Admittedly, a bit long-winded, but I think it was worth talking about.
17: It'll probably make up for the inability through recusing yourself, if that's the right word, of answering the next question, which is how do you really feel about all the amendments that are being put to the North Carolina Constitution?
18: I can't really comment on that one.
17: Since you might have to...
18: Except to say that the General Assembly is the one first to put those amendments forward, and there we are.
17: Since you might have to rule on something like that one day.
18: Maybe not, but I can't talk about it. So.
17: Our time is unfortunately winding down here for this particular interview, but what sense of urgency does it place on you to realize that you're interpreting the law?
18: Well, we're very fortunate. If you talk about the Constitution, state Constitution, we're fortunate that our state Constitution is very clear and well-written. So there's not a lot of interpreting to do. You just read it. The Supreme Court long ago set down principles of statutory interpretation, which all of us follow. And the overall point is to say, what did the General Assembly mean? And most of the time, that interpretation is really pretty obvious and clear. If it isn't,

0: critical time to Mr. Arrowood. You've heard me say administrative law judge several times. I did look it up, but what's the difference, in your words, between that and someone who is a judge in court?
1: Well, we're judges in court too, but Office of Administrative Hearings was set up to provide a fair forum for legal disputes between state agencies and everybody else. We are different from judges of the superior and district courts in that we are appointed, not elected. Some of them, of course, are appointed, such as special superior court judges or unexpired terms. We don't have a mandatory retirement age. So we like to say we can do the job till you're 100. But we apply the same, you know, legal principles as anybody else. The difference being that we are technically a executive agency with certain judicial powers. And that would be the primary difference between us.
0: And then lastly, everybody that was trained in any sort of journalism who is younger than I am, they've all been taught for some reason to ask people how they feel. So I'll ask you one, how did you feel? What did it feel like for your time when you did restrict your law practice to representing law enforcement and public employees in the North Carolina Office of Administrative Hearings? What did that feel like?
1: It was extremely fulfilling work. It helps me hugely in my present job. You know, I was fortunate enough during the primary to be endorsed by the North Carolina Fraternal Order of Police, the North Carolina Police Benevolent Association, and NAPO, which is a nationwide organization. I think they have close to 300,000 sworn officers and 1,000 police organizations. And NCFOP, when they endorsed me, said something I thought was very, very important. They said that my experience representing them in court for so many years gave me the tools to judge their actions, law enforcement's actions, fairly as a judge. So I am very proud to have had representing police and public employees as my practice. It was extremely satisfying, extremely meaningful, and it gave me some very, very valuable tools that I use in my present job and would use in the job I'm running for literally every day.
0: Sir, I've really enjoyed our time. It's been great to speak with you.
1: Likewise.
0: Administrative Law Judge Michael C. Byrne, our guest here, WIZS Town Talk. This was recorded just a little bit ago, earlier this morning, so you could hear it at this time. This is not a paid ad. If you've missed any portion of the show, you can hear it back and read our write-up at WIZS.com. Town Talk is a public affairs presentation of WIZS News.
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0: 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Your time right now, 11:36. Hope everyone's doing fine today. It's time now for Tradio. This is your opportunity to be on the air. On Tradio, we trade ideas, news, and information. We also trade stuff you'd like to buy, sell, or trade. So, now's that time for you today. Our phone number is 252-492-5594. 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Once you get there, that'll take you to our Tradio page. And you can fill out a form right there, and that's kind of how we get all these items through our email. You can fill out that form with your name, phone number, email, Tradio item in description as well. It's crazy. I think it's really crazy at this point that this Saturday is the first day of August, and something that's coming up this Saturday, August the 1st, it's the Oasis of Hope Ministries and Turning Point CDC. They're having their 16th annual community day, once again, this Saturday, August the 1st, from 10 a.m. to 2 p.m. at Oasis of Hope Ministries. That address, 2495 US 1 Highway 158 in Henderson. And we bring resource vendors together under one space to share with the community what they have to offer. They also give away free hot dog meals, give away packed backpacks and additional school supplies. They'll have entertainment, and their food pantry will be open for people to shop as well. This is a free community event for all. 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Once again, coming up this Saturday, August the 1st, from 10 a.m. to 2 p.m. It's crazy how we're already there at that point for the first day of August is going to be this weekend. So that'll be fantastic. A great event being put on by Oasis of Hope Ministries and Turning Point CDC. We thank you all very much for listening to WIZS. Your time now, 11:40 here on the Eastern Seaboard. Let's go ahead. We'll take a time out. When we come back, we'll have the local skinny coming up right after this. You stay with us.
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2: 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A little after 11:40 in the morning here on Monday, July the 27th, 2026. This is the Local Skinny. My name is John Charles Rose. Good news for local law enforcement officers, sworn officers of law enforcement across the state of North Carolina. The state budget that was adopted earlier this month, about 20 days ago, sets aside nearly $40 million to provide sworn local law enforcement officers with a one-time bonus of $1,750. We're checking in with Henderson Police to find out if they know more about when that bonus may arrive, but as we understand it best, it's a few months later this year, but within this calendar year of 2026. As you may remember, as was announced on Tuesday, July the 7th, Governor Josh Stein signed the first full state budget into law that the state of North Carolina has had in more than 2 years. As a part of the budget, there are historic salary increases for state public safety officers. The budget includes a 16.2% pay raise for the State Bureau of Investigation and alcohol law enforcement officers, a 15% pay raise for state highway patrol officers, a 13% pay raise for correctional officers, and a 6.5% pay raise for probation and parole officers. And as we pointed out, it sets aside nearly $40 million to provide sworn local law enforcement officers a one-time $1,750 bonus. Now, of course, you know, law enforcement is something that we follow closely here. In this case, we're talking about Henderson Police and Vance County Sheriff's Office personnel. And, the budgets that, like the city of Henderson and that Vance County set, they affect the pay of those who are, you know, wearing a badge and a gun, sworn to protect and serve. We've recently been through the respective budget processes, and always, and as you hear at the state level, it's important, as the governor has highlighted public safety investments in the state budget to recruit and retain law enforcement. That is also what is happening at the local level as well. This is a story that you want to make local. It is a story that is local. And while that $1,750 bonus may not make it more attractive to be an officer here or to be in law enforcement here versus in a neighboring county, because everybody's going to get it, you could argue that it does help someone who is deciding where they want to be, that they're already comfortable where they are, or they might be more comfortable here in Henderson or in Vance County, and a bonus like that is somewhat helpful. Just my own words, John Charles Rose, as it pertains to the Henderson Police Department and the recent budget process that the city went through, in my opinion, the city police got messed over pretty good by the budget. A lot of those quote-unquote savings that got found on the backs of the Henderson Police Department. Those findings of savings that departments had, a lot of it got found, unfortunately, in the police department. Public safety, man. Golly. Almost what could be more important than public safety? And also the way that some of the retirement figures for the city budget were figured using closer to the state law, that was helpful. But some of the improvement of the city's budget, lowering of the amount, in my opinion, it messed over the police pretty good. So maybe the $1,750 will help out with that. And also, unfortunately, more positions are needed. More sworn officers are needed in the Henderson Police Department. Last week, Governor Josh Stein joined law enforcement officers and other officials and specialized units at a location in Raleigh, at one of the police departments there. And Governor Stein said law enforcement careers are demanding and sometimes dangerous, but they are so important and rewarding. He said we must do everything in our power to support those who keep North Carolinians safe. With the state budget, we're sending a clear message that we value our law enforcement officers and are investing in the next generation of North Carolinians who choose a career to keep people safe. And of course, if you've forgotten about the budget itself, some of the announcements that were made about the state budget itself, Governor Stein said North Carolinians expect their elected officials to come together across our differences to deliver for our people. The state budget, he said, delivers the largest starting teacher pay raise in nearly 50 years and overall teacher pay raises in 15 years. It also fully funds Medicaid for the year and provides historic salary increases to public safety officers who sacrifice to keep our communities and prisons safe. He said the budget reaffirms our commitment to Western North Carolina's full recovery and eliminates tax exemptions for data centers' electricity use. The budget also makes meaningful investments in our community colleges, the DMV, child care, cybersecurity, a new veterans home, clean drinking water, and summer food programs for kids. He also talked about the flaws in the budget. A bonus for sworn law enforcement officers is coming down the line as a result of the state budget here in North Carolina. And since we talk about law enforcement a lot, we saw fit to bring this to your attention today on WYZS on the program we call The Local Skinny.
4: 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And today, I would like to talk about alternatives to glyphosate for weed control in landscapes. Now, folks, glyphosate is the most widely used post-emergence herbicide in landscape plantings for several reasons. First and foremost, it's effective. Glyphosate is a systemic translocated herbicide that moves from the treated foliage to other plant parts, including the roots. In this way, glyphosate kills annual and perennial weeds. Now, glyphosate is non-selected. This means a single herbicide can be used to control most weeds, grasses, sedges, and broadleaves. Glyphosate has little or no soil residual. It is rapidly bound by clay particles in the soil, rendering it inactive. This means you can spray weeds beneath shrubs and trees without damaging the desirable plants, as long as you keep the spray on the weeds and off the shrubs. Glyphosate is relatively inexpensive compared to other herbicides, and it is considered to be one of the least toxic and environmentally benign herbicides in use. However, recently, the toxicity and environmental safety of glyphosate has been questioned. And though the U.S. Environmental Protection Agency continues to maintain that glyphosate does not pose a threat to human health or the environment when used according to directions, many agencies and individuals would prefer an alternative. The question many are asking is, what can I use to control weeds? Now, seedling annual broadleaf weeds can be easily controlled with other herbicides and herbicide active natural products, or even with a hoe or other tool. Perennial weeds, established annual weeds and grasses, are more difficult to control. Regardless of the method or product chosen, the cost for removal will be higher than with glyphosate. This will result from higher chemical costs, more applications, or higher labor costs. Many options are available to control small broadleaf weeds. The best alternative is to prevent the weeds from emerging by using mulches and sanitation practices that prevent the introduction and spread of weed seeds. Pre-emergence herbicides may be used to control annual grasses and small-seeded broadleaf weeds. However, even in the best-managed landscape, some weeds will germinate and establish. These weeds will need to be controlled manually or with a post-emergence herbicide. Now, for more information, give us a call at 438-8188.
5: CN News. I'm Mike Bailey. The University of North Carolina Chapel Hill has placed Michael Lombardi, general manager for the UNC football program, on paid administrative leave effective immediately. WRAL-TV anchor Chris Lovingood says
6: Michael Lombardi is the GM for the Carolina football program. You may recall he made about $1.5 million last year, and he was one of Bill Belichick's first hires. But again, what it doesn't say here is why he's placed on administrative leave.
5: AP Washington correspondent Sagar Magani today reports mediators are reporting progress in their bid to end the U.S. war with Iran.
7: Regional officials say Mideast negotiators are making progress in trying to stop the U.S.-Iran war. Armed groups across the region are still conducting their own attacks, but Washington and Tehran paused strikes the past 3 days as mediators work to bridge gaps.
8: We're locked and loaded and ready to go, but we're talking to them, so I think while we're talking, we'll see what comes of it.
5: That was, of course, President Trump. North Carolina 12, the highway running along the Outer Banks, has reopened between Bastnight Bridge and Redanthe after portions were flooded on Friday. The flooding was a result of heavy rain. A 17-year-old was seriously hurt after a carjacking turned shooting took place in South Charlotte last week. The suspects stole a car and shot the teen before they fled the scene. This man lives nearby and tells WSOC.
9: Oh, a big surprise, yeah. I mean, I've always felt safe leaving my car unlocked out here. I mean, being as tucked in as we are.
5: You've likely heard the term, pack your patients, something many do on a trip to the DMV, but the North Carolina Department of Motor Vehicles is hoping you can pack a little less with wait times now improving. Marty Holman, DMV Communications Manager.
10: They're down to 20-25 minutes now. In the fall, we were estimating them at about an hour and 45 minutes.
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4: And here at this noontime hour on Monday, July the 27th, 2026, my name is John Charles Rose, and we thank you for listening. The first in a series of community town hall sessions will be held on Wednesday of this week, July the 29th, at Bear Pond Fire Department. The event will be hosted by District 4 Commissioner Dan Brummett. It'll be held from 5:30 p.m. until 6:30 there at the fire department at 285 Bear Pond Road. Residents from across the county are welcome. It's not just for District 4 residents. Among topics to be discussed include public safety, economic development, infrastructure and water projects, county services, and community priorities. Similar programs are being planned in the county's other districts. You can submit questions in advance or comments before the event at vancecounty.org. Then click on Vance County Community Town Hall, District 4. A notice has been sent out by the Vance County Board of Commissioners alerting the public that at the town hall meeting on this Wednesday, July the 29th at 5:30 at Bear Pond Volunteer Fire Department, a quorum of the commissioners may occur as the event is open to the public. It is also open to commissioners, and they are likely to attend. However, no official business will be conducted and no action will be taken by the Board of County Commissioners. The notice is simply provided in accordance with North Carolina's open meetings law. Vance County schools, families, and students are invited to a back-to-school bash this Thursday, July the 30th, to get ready for the start of the 26-27 school year. You can go out to the stadium at Vance County Middle School between 3 p.m. and 6:30 to join in the fun as summer schedules wind down and the new school year approaches. The first day of school is right around the corner, Monday, August the 10th, for students at E.M. Rollins, Vance County High School, and Vance County Early College. Schools on the traditional calendar begin class on Monday, August the 24th. Whichever day is the first day for you and your family. The week's event this week, coming up on Thursday, July the 30th, it is for everyone, and the activities will be fun. There'll be information, and there'll be resources you need. 70 vendors or so will be on hand for the back-to-school bash. Then follow other calendars and listen to the Vance County Schools News Minute at 7:45 each morning on WIZS and the commercial they have. in the afternoon during the 5 o'clock news to hear more about the start of school. And always go to vcs.k12.nc.us online. It's going to be a big day tomorrow at Perry Memorial Library, July the 28th. Dr. Sarah Topps brings her quirky curiosity to the stage as part of the Summertime Dig Into Reading program. Youth Services Librarian Melody Peters said the Asheville-based touring company performs all over the country, and Tuesday's show here tomorrow at 10:30 in the morning is going to be all about dinosaurs as a way to cap off the special summertime activities. Peters explained to our Scout Hughes last week that live theater is really great to be able to offer and show to children. Later on tomorrow at 4, kids of all ages are invited to visit North Carolina author Kamal Bell, who will share his book, Akeem Keeps Bees. It's just a great story, Peter said. The book is about a boy named Akeem who helps his dad with bees, like an apiary, from the bee's arrival to finding the queen and then harvesting honey and prepping the hive for winter. Bell owns a farm in Eflin, North Carolina, just to our west, between here and Burlington, near Mebane. Besides being a farmer and an author, he's a motivational speaker who works to create and maintain a sustainable food source for minorities in and around Durham and Orange County. And there are other accolades as well. Lots going on tomorrow at the Perry Memorial Library downtown. 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
5: And it is 5 minutes after 12. It's a Monday. Time for the blast, and it's Motown Monday. I'm Steve Lewis, and today we're going to listen to some of the debut and first number one hits from different Motown performers. Smokey Robinson and the Miracles. They had, of course, several number one hits, as most of the big Motown artists did. We'll start today, Motown Monday. Smokey Robinson and the Miracles, Second That Emotion.

Number one hit for Smokey Robinson and the Miracles. That song came out in 1967. Now, 3 years later, they had another number one hit. Motown Monday on the Blast.

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4: 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We are your community voice. 13 minutes now after 12 on a Monday, and it's The Blast. Motown Monday on The Blast. I'm Steve Lewis, and listening to some of the debut and first number one songs from different Motown artists. Temptations, their first song, came out in 1961. And they had several hits throughout the years, but one of their first songs is this one.

The unmistakable voice of David Ruffin lead vocals there on The Temptations, Since I Lost My Baby. Motown Monday on the blast, and that was one of The Temptations' first number one hits. And, you know, Temptations really known for their choreography and their steps. Now, that particular cut, Since I Lost My Baby, not much choreography on that. It was a slow song. But one song that I often enjoyed watching The Temptations perform, Ed Sullivan's Show, okay? No videos then, but their choreography and dancing on this particular cut. Another number one song from The Temptations.

The Tempting Temptations, one of the few groups that actually had more than one lead singer. Now, on Since I Lost My Baby, that was David Ruffin on lead vocals. But the way you do the things you do, the Thin Man, Mr. Eddie Kendricks on lead vocals. And today we're listening to some of the first songs from top Motown acts and some of their first number one songs. The Four Tops. They debuted in 1964. The Four Tops. And this was their debut song.

Motown Monday on the blast, and we're listening to Motown debut songs and also some of the first number one songs from Motown performers. Now, Four Tops, Baby, I Need Your Lovin', they debuted that song in 1964. A year later, they had their first number one hit.

100.1 1450 WIZS is Motown Monday on the blast, and we've listened to some of the first debut songs, or I should say the debut songs of some of the artists, and some of their first number one songs. We'll wrap up with some ladies who made their debut in 1960, and their first number one hit came in 1964.

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0: Yes, Scout Hughes, Doc Askew on a Monday, July the 27th. Doc, what's going on, man? Did you have a good weekend?
1: Terrific. Whenever I get to see my daughter in Winston-Salem, it's always a good weekend.
0: That's good. That's good. I went down to the beach this weekend.
1: Ooh. It didn't rain on y'all much, did it?
0: Oh, it rained a lot. But we did, you know, other things.
1: Yeah, that's what happened to us, too, is rained on us. But we had a good time. Being together, right?
0: Right. I did an escape room, did laser tag all over there in Moorhead City. And then I went on a boat somewhere in Onslow County. Somewhere in Swansboro, I don't know.
1: So was it like a kidnapping or was it just like you would voluntarily go...
0: Oh, it wasn't a kid. Well, listen, I guess I don't remember. Maybe it was a kidnapping for all I know. Lord have mercy. Anyway, so we are going to continue our NFL preview today here on Sports Talk, and we're going to see how far we can get with the AFC. But first, we have some headlines to cover this morning.
1: Yeah,
0: this afternoon.
1: This big weekend and Tour de France. Yes, no. Just here. It's been going on the last couple of weeks. They have like 20-some stages and everything. And finally got over and Tadej Pogačar from Slovenia was the winner. And I have to thank Charlie for helping me with that pronunciation of his name because I'm not really, you know, good at Slovenia. And Sepp Kuss from USA was 13th, so that was the Tour de France moment. And then the other moment was LeBron James signed with the 76ers.
0: Yes, I saw that on my phone while me and Steve were doing Town Talk Trivia on Friday. I said, Steve, breaking news, LeBron's going to Philadelphia. And Steve wasn't too happy about that.
1: Yeah,
0: with him being a Knicks fan.
1: He's a Knicks fan, so.
0: But I thought that Philadelphia was already kind of a contender, especially with the acquisition of Jaylen Brown from Boston. Boston.
1: So you think about that. Who else in the league has done as much to improve their team as Philadelphia?
0: With a hopefully healthy Joel Embiid coming back, a Tyrese Maxey, a young VJ Edgecombe, one of their draft picks from a few years ago.
1: Yeah.
0: And then the acquisition of LeBron James and Jaylen Brown. It'll be fun. I think it'll be fun.
1: It's going to be interesting.
0: And, well, you know what LeBron did, right? He took the veterans minimum.
1: And
0: he's getting paid.
1: That was pretty big.
0: He's getting paid about what? $4 million a year. So it's a two-year deal, $4 million per year for a total of eight. And LeBron also has a player option after those two years. If he decides to use that third year, which why not? I guess he could get paid.
1: So he took a big salary cut, man.
0: Yes, he did.
1: Because he was making like $52 million or something like that.
0: He spent a very long time. It was like 8 or 9 years. It wasn't quite 10 years, but he spent like 8 or 9 years in Los Angeles.
1: It's been a long time because he was there during the
0: pandemic.
1: Yeah, so anyway, bless his heart. I hope everything works out for women.
0: Well, hopefully he can get his son on the roster too somehow, some way.
1: Well, he took the league minimum, so they got some salary cap money to work with.
0: I think he just wants to win at this point.
1: Yeah, I'm thinking that too. I think he wants to win, and we'll just see. Because, you know, they made the playoffs this year, didn't they? I think.
0: Who,
1: yeah.
0: Los Angeles? Yes.
1: No, the 76ers made the playoffs.
0: Yes, they also did.
1: With who they had. And so now that with these guys, they ought to be serious money now. And I think the line is pretty close between them and the Knicks about who's going to win the East this year. So that'll be interesting when that comes around. I think they start in end of October.
0: Real quick before we move on to the NFL, LeBron James 76er jerseys have already sold out. They sold out 6 hours. They sold out 6 hours after

0: the news broke that LeBron was going to Philadelphia. Unbelievable.
1: What number is he going to be there? You know?
0: I think it's, well, he can't be six because the NBA retired that number entirely.
1: Really?
0: Yeah, to honor Bill Russell.
1: Oh, okay.
0: I'm going to look that up real quick. I'm going to see what number he is.
1: Anyway.
0: I don't know that for certain.
1: But they are, you know, and we get to see him play now because, you know, Los Angeles, when he was in Los Angeles, they played at, you know, at 11 o'clock. And so now he'll be playing at 7 o'clock. You may see him play a little bit. So that'll be kind of cool. But
0: he'll wear 23 for Philadelphia.
1: Is he still going to? Okay. So I was wondering, when you said 6, I was thinking, you know, when Dr. J played for them, he wore number 6.
0: That's another reason, yeah.
1: So I don't know.
0: But the NBA as a league had retired the number 6.
1: Well, Bill Russell.
0: And actually...
1: Well, that's not without good reason.
0: I believe that LeBron had originally wore 23 with the Lakers, and then they brought Anthony Davis in. And then I think he wore number 6 during that time because Anthony Davis was 23 or something like that. I don't know. Anyway. But moving on, we got our AFC. We're going to try, we probably will not get to the rest of the AFC or get through the rest of the AFC today. When last
1: we were here.
0: Right. We had just wrapped up the AFC East. So we have three divisions left to cover because when is the Hall of Fame game? This is the last week of July.
1: I don't know. It's pretty quick, though, because, you know, the Panthers are playing in there, and they were one of the first ones to go in a training camp. So it's going to be, I think, in a couple of weeks. So it's not far off.
0: Thursday, August the 6th at 8 p.m.
1: Yeah, it's in like 2 weeks.
0: So, there you go.
1: Or a week from this Thursday. A week from this Thursday. Yikes.
0: Wow.
1: Mm. That's pretty quick.
0: All right, so anyway. We got the North, the West, and the South left to go in the AFC. Doc, where do you want to go?
1: Let's go with the North.
0: Okay.
1: Because I like those teams up there.
0: Pittsburgh, Baltimore, Cincinnati, and Cleveland.
1: And the way they have them predicted in the Athlon magazine is they have in Cincinnati number 1.
0: Interesting.
1: Then the Baltimore Ravens.
0: That makes sense.
1: And then...
0: Can I guess? Well, I was going to say Pittsburgh and then Cleveland.
1: And then Cleveland. Yeah. And I was kind of taken a little bit by they have Cincinnati first because...
0: I would think that would be Baltimore at 1.
1: I would think so, too. Even though they're getting a new coach, they still have...
0: They still have the pieces there.
1: Yeah.
0: Unless there's some news that I don't know about.
1: Oh, no, no,
0: to
1: no,
0: my
1: no,
0: knowledge, no. Lamar Jackson's still there. Derrick Henry.
1: Yeah, they still got, you know, a good roster. And I'm telling you, just because they changed the coach...
0: Doesn't mean...
1: Yeah. Doesn't mean it's going to be crazy, crazy different, but, you know.
0: I wonder if the people at Athlon Magazine are kind of banking on Joe Burrow being healthy for the entire year, because that's my concern when it comes to Cincinnati.
1: Well, I think that's the whole thing. If Joe Burrow, is healthy, I think what Cincinnati did in the offseason, they – kind of bolstered their offensive line,
0: which would hopefully help the times that defensive players get to Joe Burrow.
1: Yeah, and so they are trying to get things going offensive, you know, because your offensive line, I don't care what level of football you have, your offensive line is important. And that way, if they can protect him, and if they can have a rushing game, they have not had much of a rushing, game.
0: At least not since Joe Mixon was there.
1: Yeah.
0: And I believe Joe Mixon, I want to say he's in Houston now. I could be wrong about that. I know he signed with Houston. I'm not sure if he's still there.
1: He was in Houston for several years, and I'm not sure if he's still there or not. But we'll see in a little bit. But they got this kid, Chase Brown, who was, you know, nobody knew where knew him, but he came from Illinois, and anyway, he was a draft pick a few years ago. It was kind of a late round draft pick, and he's done a good job. And so, if they can get the offensive line where they have some consistent passing game, then I think the running game will really pick up, because their defense has always been pretty good, and they just had to play the whole time, you know. I think they end up being ranked last in the AFC or something last year, but when you have to play every, you know, the whole half, 2/3 of the ball game every week, and you're always behind, it's just a lot of pressure on you.
0: Yeah, but anyway. I can agree with that, but that does get me excited for, you know, for Cincinnati, especially since we'll see how, you know, if Joe Burrow's healthy or not.
1: If Joe Burrow can stay healthy,
0: then that makes all the difference.
1: He's got, you know, Ja'Marr Chase and T. Huggins and somebody else. It's a Gixky guy. I can't even pronounce his name. He's pretty good. And that's, anyway, they got some really good receivers. Those two boys, Chase and Higgins, and they're as good as anybody in football right now. And anyway, hopefully they'll be a little bit better than they were last year.
0: So now we're on to, we kind of talked about Baltimore a little bit and their head coaching change, but what else is going on with Baltimore?
1: Well, Baltimore, they pretty much tried to keep the team intact.
0: Regardless of the head coaching.
1: Yeah. Pretty much, they're going to have a lot of the same roster. But this guy, Jesse Minter, who is the new head coach, he's more of a defensive guy.
0: Yes, he was the defensive coordinator for the Chargers for the past two seasons. And now he's moving on to Baltimore.
1: Yeah, well, you know,
0: of course,
1: the guy who's the offensive coordinator was the offensive coordinator at the Bears last year, and so I think he's going to be Doyle. You know, I thought the way he used a quarterback in Chicago, is that going to have to do more of that thing? Because, you know, Ja'Marr Chase, everybody knows he can run, and everybody knows he can throw. Well, if they can make him more of a running threat, makes, you know, whether he runs much or not, you know, he may run 4 or 5 designated times a game, and the rest of the time he run, you know, it would be. But if they can work that out in their game planning, they could be devastating on offense.
0: Jesse Minter, he's not, you know, not here. He is pretty familiar with the Baltimore Ravens organization. He was with them for about 3 or 4 seasons, 2017 to 2020. And then if you remember, he was the defensive coordinator as well for the Michigan Wolverines under John Harbaugh when they won the Jim Harbaugh. When he was part of Michigan's staff as well, and then he followed Jim to the Chargers, and that's how he was the defense coordinator there for the past two seasons. Now he gets his turn to be the head man in Baltimore.
1: So he ought to be. It ought to be interesting in Baltimore. I think he'll be okay.
0: And then there's the last two. There's Pittsburgh and there's Cleveland.
1: It's just
0: you want to
1: the Browns.
0: Yeah, we'll start from the bottom, work our way up.
1: The best player they had, they traded him.
0: Well, he requests. Okay, so we're talking about Myles Garrett. Myles Garrett requested a trade about this time last year. Yeah. And the Browns kind of said, no, we're not going to do that. You set an NFL record for us the year prior. Yeah. We want you to be in Cleveland.
1: And they gave him a bunch of money.
0: They did give him a bunch of money. But regardless of that, they traded him anyway. And who did they end up trading him to? Do you remember?
1: Rams.
0: Oh, Lord. Oh, man.
1: That's
0: because it was blank in my mind.
1: Yeah. That's why, you know, and the Rams had the, what was his name? Donald?
0: Aaron Donald.
1: Donald, who was the best defensive lineman for years. And he's been retired for 2 years now. And he's thinking about coming back. And he's been at their training facility. And they're trying to decide whether he's going to come back or not. Because he said, man, playing with Myles Garrett would be the ticket. So, anyway.
0: Well, Cleveland, you know, Cleveland still has, they have four quarterbacks on their roster right now. They have Deshaun Watson, who has been on and off for Cleveland for many reasons. They still have Shedeur Sanders and Dylan Gabriel as well, if you remember Dylan Gabriel from the University of Oregon a few years back. But, man, I said four quarterbacks. Their fourth one, Talon Green. He's a rookie from Arkansas.
1: From Arkansas, yeah. Anyway, you know, Cleveland would somehow love to get rid of Deshaun Watson and all that. But it just
0: mainly with his contract at this point.
1: Yeah, because his contract is killing him. But Shedeur, he wasn't horrible last year.
0: He showed some bright spots,
1: he looked like a rookie.
0: Well, he looked like a rookie playing for Cleveland.
1: Yeah,
0: there's a difference.
1: Yeah, and I don't know. We'll just, you know, we'll have to see it. And Dylan Gabriel wasn't horrible when he played, so
0: no.
1: It'll be interesting to see, and people forget, you know, it's been a long time since Deshaun Watson was any good. You know, he's been hurt a lot. Every year it seemed like he's getting hurt. But, you know, if he's come back healthy, hey, he would be tough. So they don't know. The offense is just not going to do anything there. Hmm. I mean,
0: that's just how it is.
1: That's just, you know, and that's terrible that it's like that, but... anyway.
0: Well, I'll tell you what, Doc. Why don't we go take a time out? When we come back, we'll wrap up the AFC North with Pittsburgh, and then we'll give our final thoughts on the division as well. This is Sports Talk WIZ. Stay tuned.
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0: Welcome back to Sports Talk WISES. Scout Hughes, Doc Askew. We're going to wrap up the AFC North Division with our final team, Pittsburgh, and they're projected to finish third in the division. But we'll see. We'll see about Pittsburgh. What's new in Pittsburgh, though, Doc?
1: Oh, the coach is new. That's what's new in Pittsburgh. Mike McCarthy.
0: I forgot that Mike McCarthy is now the head coach of the Pittsburgh Steelers, and it's so funny, and this will be his first year with Pittsburgh, but it's so interesting because you remember at this point we're talking 16, almost 17 years ago when Mike McCarthy was the head coach of the Green Bay Packers and he beat the Pittsburgh Steelers in the Super Bowl that year. This was like 2009, 2010. I think this was February 2010, but regardless, man, it's been a while. And to see Mike McCarthy now in Pittsburgh is just so weird to me, just because of that.
1: Well, yeah.
0: And of course, that's the business.
1: Pittsburgh, about, 1968 to about 2025, they had three coaches. So how long is he going to stay? But anyway, what I was really surprised is they brought Aaron Rodgers back, and instead of trying to, get somebody.
0: Aaron Rodgers did announce that this will be his last season.
1: Yeah, but I thought they would have somebody, in the wings there. But
0: nah.
1: And I guess they kind of do. Will Howard from Ohio State, he was a rookie last year, and so they drafted him and kept him on the roster. But of course, they kept Mason Rudolph also, who has been with the Steelers almost as long as Mike Tomlin. So, Mason has had his moments, but I never thought he was very good.
0: I never thought that either. I never thought he was good.
1: And
0: But
1: he must have some friends.
0: The reason he's here.
1: Yeah, he's got some friends there. So.
0: Sometimes it's not about who you know, it's who knows you.
1: Yeah, that's right. It ain't what you know, it's who you know. Anyway, Aaron Rodgers is going to be back. Yeah, actually brought in a new guy, Michael Pittman Jr. He was with the Colts for a long time. He was pretty good. Yeah, wideout. Yeah. He was pretty good. So they'll have him with TJ Metcalf and DK Metcalf, excuse me, DK Metcalf, and they should do pretty well together.
0: Well, good.
1: Lost their leading rusher, but that's okay. He didn't get but 400 yards. So.
0: who was there? Do you remember
1: Kenneth Gainwell, I think, or somebody like that. Actually, he had more than 400 yards, and he wasn't really the leading rusher. He was a leading pass catcher, but he was a running back and gained about 500 yards. But anyway, defensively, they still got T.J. Watt,
0: which is always good.
1: And actually, their defense was really good last year. It has been really good, and they just, the offense just has not done anything. And so it's, left it to the defense to try to win the games. And, sometimes you can win some games defensively, but the offense puts you in bad places. What you going to do?
0: What do you expect from Aaron Rodgers in his last season in the NFL?
1: He's going to be less than competitive, I think. I just don't see him. And he might be better than anybody else on the roster, but he had 24 touchdown passes last year, but it just didn't seem like when the chips were down, he could do the job. You know what I mean?
0: Yeah.
1: When they needed to, you know, a close win. He just couldn't pull it off. And that really, you know, that really hurts, you know, especially defense, you know, playing good ball, and they just, you expect them to do everything, and you keep putting them in bad positions. You're not scoring much, and they have to hold the other team from scoring. And they were playing, you know, they had been in the playoffs the year before, so they had a playoff. But this year, it looks like they're going to play the NFC South.
0: Which is Carolina.
1: Yeah, which is Carolina. So they might be okay. And they're going to play the AFC. Are they going to play the AFC South? Yeah.
0: So which is which we hadn't gotten to yet, but that is Houston, Indianapolis, Tennessee, and Jacksonville.
1: Yeah. So, you know, their schedule's not horrible. The schedule is playable. So anyway.
0: All right.
1: They might surprise some folks, you know, especially if Aaron Rodgers can, you know, muster it up for one more season.
0: I'll ask you this. You know, it'll be, for me, it's kind of an easy answer. Aaron Rodgers, when it's all said and done, is he in the Hall of Fame?
1: He probably will be. He probably will be. He's had so many good seasons and done so much good stuff in Green Bay. He was just, you know. And if he'd have retired after Green Bay.
0: After, as a Packer.
1: Yeah. Nobody would have said anything about it. But he just, you know, in New York and in Pittsburgh, he just hasn't, you know, had the same kind of coaching and the same kind of talent around him, which when you get older, it's really important to have that talent around you.
0: It's harder to do that as well. Well, that's been our preview of the AFC North. And I know we didn't get to another division today, but that's okay because we still got a lot of time before the NFL season starts.
1: Yeah.
0: So we'll have the rest of the AFC, or at least try to get through as much as we can next time. So we'll see how that all plays out. But Doc, thanks for joining me today, and we'll see. But
1: all right, and high school football tryouts start Wednesday, so get out there.
0: Oh yeah, the first official day for high school football.
1: And if you play a
0: first
1: fall
0: day of
1: sport,
0: practice, you got to have a physical on file.
1: If you play a fall sport, you need to get out, you know, call the school or coach or whatever, find out when you start.
0: So there you go. All right, well, that'll do it for us here on Sports Talk on WISES. For Doc Askew, I'm Scout Hughes. Thanks for listening. We'll catch you next time right here at Sports Talk, WISES.
1: Go Raiders.
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1: Wait a minute. Go.
0: I was wondering.
1: Go Vipers.
0: Yeah.
1: Oh, people, what are you going to do?
0: Oh, dear. I'm going to keep that in. Stay tuned for NCN News. We thank you for listening.
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3: NCN News. I'm Mike Bailey. A high-profile leave of absence at the UNC Chapel Hill campus. WRAL anchor Chris Lovingood has that.
4: We've learned that the University of North Carolina has placed Michael Lombardi, the football GM, and he has been placed on administrative leave effective immediately there. They say that as this is a standard procedure with personnel matters.
3: A former federal prison in eastern North Carolina near Ahoskie could soon be repurposed as the state's first dedicated federal immigration detention center. Immigration attorney Jamelia Espinoza spoke at a rally in Charlotte and said that rural location of former prison would make it more difficult for the detainees to maintain contact with their families and legal counsel.
5: It means a mother that lives here cannot see her children. It means a detainee cannot reach their attorney. It means when someone dies, we find out weeks later through a press release.
3: Correspondent Julie Walker reports Laura Loomer sits down with the Associated Press during her trip to Ukraine to discuss her shift on the Russian war.
6: Laura Loomer became infamous for spreading conspiracy theories. Now she's gone to Ukraine to see Russia's war damage, admitting she fell for some falsehoods of her own.
7: You don't need to listen to a podcaster and let them influence your opinion about a country. You can look at those facts yourself and It's not rocket science. You can clearly see.
3: 1 week after a deadly shooting in downtown Asheville, police say the investigation remains active, but no arrests have been made. The Asheville Police Department says it has identified multiple persons of interest, and investigators are continuing to work to bring those involved into custody. Tony Richards lives in the area and tells WLOS.
8: Honestly, I don't think that worries me too much, but it really is surprising. I didn't think that there was that kind of activity going on in the South Slope of Asheville.
3: North Carolina ag officials urging residents to help fight the invasive spotted lanternfly. 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
9: 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We're delving into a new NCHA report titled More Than Medicine, The Economic Impact of North Carolina Hospitals. 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
10: Hospitals generated about $52 billion in economic impact last year, roughly 6% of the entire state's gross domestic product. They spent around $44 billion on operations and workforce expenses. And that spending does ripple outward into local economies. Hospitals are often among the largest employers in a region, especially rural communities. In fact, they're among the top 10 employers in 95 of North Carolina's 100 counties.
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0: Heading into your Monday afternoon, expecting some hazy sunshine out there with temperatures reaching 85 to 90 degrees. Overnight, we're partly cloudy. We are warm and humid once again. Temperatures only fall into the low to mid 70s. There's a chance that we see a few showers in the morning Tuesday. If that were to happen, it would delay the start time for any stronger storms until the evening. High temperatures in the upper 80s and lower 90s. I'm meteorologist Chris Michaels in the NCN Weather Center.
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0: Heading into your Monday afternoon, expecting some hazy sunshine out there with temperatures reaching 85 to 90 degrees. Overnight, we're partly cloudy. We are warm and humid once again. Temperatures only fall into the low to mid 70s. There's a chance that we see a few showers in the morning Tuesday. If that were to happen, it would delay the start time for any stronger storms until the evening. High temperatures in the upper 80s and lower 90s. I'm meteorologist Chris Michaels in the NCN Weather Center.
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0: Media News, I'm Melissa Bale. AP Washington correspondent Sagar Magani reports mediators are reporting progress in their bid to end the U.S. war with Iran.
1: Regional officials say Mideast negotiators are making progress in trying to stop the U.S.-Iran war. Armed groups across the region are still conducting their own attacks, but Washington and Tehran paused strikes the past 3 days as mediators work to bridge gaps.
2: We're locked and loaded and ready to go, but we're talking to them, so I think while we're talking, we'll see what comes of it.
1: President Trump Friday. Iran's foreign ministry said today, while mediators may pass along messages from the U.S., there are no direct talks. A regional official says there's still significant progress as mediators work with Iran and Oman on how to manage transit through the Strait of Hormuz. Sagar Magani, Washington.
0: A Seattle fire department official says 2 people died and 5 others were wounded in a shooting during a food festival at an events complex near the Space Needle in Seattle. Police were investigating the shooting late Sunday and urged people to avoid the area just northwest of downtown. You've likely heard the term pack your patients, something many do if a trip to the DMV is looming. But the North Carolina Department of Motor Vehicles is hoping you can pack a little less with wait times now improving. Marty Homan, the NCDMV communications manager, tells Spectrum News One online services have helped.
3: We've had more than 250,000 people already take advantage of that in the last 6 months or so. That's 250,000 people not standing next to you in line at the DMV. And so that has really helped.
0: The Guilford County Sheriff's Office arrested and charged a Greensboro man with a felony and 3 misdemeanors on Saturday. According to the report, 28-year-old Alexander Anderson Kenyon shot his wife's left middle finger off. 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

0: Heading into your Monday afternoon, expecting some hazy sunshine out there with temperatures reaching 85 to 90 degrees. Overnight, we're partly cloudy. We are warm and humid once again. Temperatures only fall into the low to mid 70s. There's a chance that we see a few showers in the morning Tuesday. If that were to happen, it would delay the start time for any stronger storms until the evening. High temperatures in the upper 80s and lower 90s. I'm meteorologist Chris Michaels in the NCN Weather Center.
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0: Heading into your Monday afternoon, expecting some hazy sunshine out there with temperatures reaching 85 to 90 degrees. Overnight, we're partly cloudy. We are warm and humid once again. Temperatures only fall into the low to mid 70s. There's a chance that we see a few showers in the morning Tuesday. If that were to happen, it would delay the start time for any stronger storms until the evening. High temperatures in the upper 80s and lower 90s. I'm meteorologist Chris Michaels in the NCN Weather Center.
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3: 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Middays here starting at 11 o'clock Monday through Friday. It's Town Talk. We also have the local skinny and local news. 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

0: CN News, I'm Alyssa Vail. AP Washington correspondent Sagar Magani reports mediators are reporting progress in their bid to end the U.S. war with Iran.
1: Regional officials say Mideast negotiators are making progress in trying to stop the U.S.-Iran war. Armed groups across the region are still conducting their own attacks, but Washington and Tehran paused strikes the past 3 days as mediators work to bridge gaps.
2: We're locked and loaded and ready to go, but we're talking to them, so I think while we're talking, we'll see what comes of it.
1: President Trump Friday. Iran's foreign ministry said today, while mediators may pass along messages from the U.S., there are no direct talks. A regional official says there's still significant progress as mediators work with Iran and Oman on how to manage transit through the Strait of Hormuz. Sagar Magani, Washington.
0: French President Emmanuel Macron has urged fire crews to stay strong as they battle to bring a monster wildfire under control, warning that the fight will take time. He praised fire crews who stopped the fire's progression after successive days of spreading flames, but cautioned that the battle isn't yet won. A former federal prison in eastern North Carolina could soon be repurposed as the state's first dedicated federal immigration detention center. Former Rivers Correctional Institution in Winton, north of Ahoskie, could reopen as an ICE center as early as this fall. Immigration attorney Jamila Espinoza spoke at a rally in Charlotte this weekend, and she said the rural location of the former prison would make it more difficult for detainees to maintain contact with their families and legal counsel.
3: It means a mother that lives here cannot see her children. It means a detainee cannot reach their attorney. It means when someone dies, we find out weeks later through a press release.
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It's going to be on Saturday, August the 1st from 10 a.m. until 2 p.m. Oasis of Hope Ministries is located at 2495 US 1, 158 Highway in Henderson. And we bring resource vendors together under one space to share with the community what they have to offer. 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

0: NCN Sports, I'm Jim Hamlin. UNC football general manager Mike Lombardi has been placed on administrative leave. ESPN reports the move stems from a human resources complaint filed by a former UNC front office employee. The announcement came from university officials, not the athletic department, today. In addition, Pablo Torre reports UNC is being investigated by the College Sports Commission, the entity that handles compliance and enforcement of NCAA rules. Lombardi is the highest paid GM in college football. East Carolina head coach Blake Carroll is 14-5 as he enters his third season as the Pirates head coach. Now ECU looking for its first conference championship in 17 years. The Pirates welcome Texas Tech transfer quarterback Mitch Griffiths, a former starter at Wake Forest. ECU averaged 449 yards per game last year, but returns just one starter on offense. Nonetheless, Harrell says he likes what he sees from his offense.
1: I don't think you can look at returning starters in college football. You have to look at returning experience. And we've got guys who've played, who've waited their turn, who've developed. We've brought transfers in who have a lot of experience, and we're excited about those guys. It's been a group that's grown tremendously.
0: Charlotte FC is about to lose one of its top scorers. Kerwin Vargas will reportedly transfer to Club Atletico Paranaense in Brazil. Vargas has registered 3 goals and 4 assists this season for the Crown, including a goal in last week's game against Atlanta. He's played for Charlotte since 2022. In summer collegiate league baseball, the Morehead City Marlins could win the Coastal Plain League Eastern Division Championship tonight for the third time in 5 years. The Marlins need to defeat the Holly Springs Salamanders at Big Rock Stadium, plus they need a loss by the Wilmington Sharks to the Tri-City Chili Peppers. 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
1: Mia Bieniemy, the wife of Kansas City Chiefs offensive coordinator Eric Bieniemy, is in stable condition after being shot at their home in Loudoun County, Virginia. Elijah Zion Bieniemy, the son of the couple, has been arrested and charged with malicious wounding. He is being held in jail without bond. The Washington Commanders have fired tight end coach Ben Steele. Last month, Steele was arrested for driving while intoxicated in Virginia. Reese Atwood of the Carolina Blaze has been named the Athletes Unlimited Softball League Rookie of the Year. In 23 games, Atwood hit 309 with 8 home runs and 25 RBIs this season. In her first season since leaving Texas, she is the second straight Blaze player to win Rookie of the Year. That's sports. I'm Jeff Hamlin on NCN.
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Scout Hughes here with you for just a short time. Hope you all having a fantastic day here. This is the Afternoon Drive, and the following is a public service announcement from WIZS Radio and WIZS.com. Manna from Heaven Church, they're having their back-to-school, their community back-to-school event. It's happening on Saturday, not this upcoming Saturday, but the next Saturday, August the 8th, from 10 a.m. to 2 p.m. at 691 Bear Pond Road in Henderson. 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You can contact the Manna from Heaven Church at this phone number, 252-598-1011, for more information. Again, that phone number, 252-598-1011. 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

0: Phil Collins in the air tonight. This is the Afternoon Drive. 17 minutes until 4 o'clock. We thank you for listening to WIZS here in Henderson, North Carolina. Scout Hughes here with you for the Afternoon Drive. Hope everyone's doing mighty fine here on this Monday, July the 17th. I tell you what, we'll be right back after these messages. You stay with us for more of the Afternoon Drive.
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0: All right. This is the Afternoon Drive. Scout Hughes here with you for a short time.

0: Coming in at number 10 on the Country Top 40, that is George Burge, along with Luke Bryan with Ride, Ride, Ride. This is the Afternoon Drive. Scout Hughes here with you. Hope everyone's doing fine today on this Monday. We'll be right back. We'll take a timeout. When we come back, we'll have your weather forecast coming up.
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6: Heading into your Monday afternoon, expecting some hazy sunshine out there with temperatures reaching 85 to 90 degrees. Overnight, we're partly cloudy. We are warm and humid once again. Temperatures only fall into the low to mid 70s. There's a chance that we see a few showers in the morning Tuesday. If that were to happen, it would delay the start time for any stronger storms until the evening. High temperatures in the upper 80s and lower 90s. I'm meteorologist Chris Michaels in the NCN Weather Center.
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0: All right, this is the Afternoon Drive. Scout Hughes here with you for a short time. Stay tuned, we'll have NCN News coming up. Right now, it's Jason Aldean. His song, Anytime Soon. He actually has one other song in the Country Top 40. We'll tell you at the top of the hour.

WIZS. This is the Afternoon Drive. Scout Hughes here with you. Hope everyone's doing fine today on this Monday. That was Jason Aldean with his second hit in the top 40, Don't Tell on Me. And he had a great album that came out recently with Songs About Us. That's the album name. And the one before that, to end off the hour before we hit NCN News, was Jason Aldean's Anytime Soon. That one also in the top 40. But Jason Aldean's Don't Tell on Me coming in at number 4. And it's been in the top 5 for a good while now. Last week it was up at number 1. So that is fantastic. You know, I've been always trying to find, you know, different ways, different creative ways to, kind of better myself, trying to, whether that be to lose weight or just have a different outlook on life. You know, I bought me a can opener. I'm eating tuna. I'm eating salmon. I'm trying to, read my Bible more. I'm just trying to be a little bit more positive with my outlook on life. Of course, I don't have a problem with that anyway. I feel like I'm pretty outgoing anyway. But anyway, call the station. Call me, 252-492-5594. Call me. Tell me some ways that you better yourself throughout the days. And maybe you can give me some tips as well. So it's fantastic. Anyway, hey, listen, 5 minutes, almost 5 minutes after the 4 o'clock hour. This is the Afternoon Drive. Let's stick in the country top 40, and then we'll take a timeout when we come back. I'll switch things up a little bit, but right now, let's go over to number 36 here on the country top 40. This is Kevin Powers and Shaboozy with their new hit collab. It's titled Move On. It's a good single. Kevin Powers and Shaboozy with Move On. This is the Afternoon Drive on WIZS. I'll be waiting for your phone calls. WIZS.

0: Once again, coming in at number 36 in the country top 40, that is Kevin Powers and Shaboozy with their new collab together. It's titled Move On. This is WIZ. Yes, we're moving on as well. We're going to go ahead and take a time out. When we come back, we'll have the Beatles coming up next. You stay with us.
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0: President Donald Trump is claiming that his tariffs have helped General Motors. The Republican president's statement comes as he's set to defend his economic policies during a visit Monday to a GM facility in the Detroit suburb of Milford. Seattle's mayor says a suspect arrested after a shootout that killed three people and left at least four others injured at a food festival near Seattle's Space Needle is 15 years old. The teen was being held in juvenile detention for investigation of firearms violations and first-degree assault. It was due to appear in court Monday afternoon, Mayor Katie Wilson said. The Ukrainian drone manufacturer has selected Fayetteville for its first U.S. headquarters, state officials said Monday. According to the North Carolina Department of Commerce, Skyton Inc. will invest $3.1 million. A teenager is accused of a deadly shooting early Sunday morning near downtown Morganton, where police say they responded to the scene after hearing the gunfire. Kevin Mack appeared before a judge Monday morning after that shooting along West Union Road. West Union Street, Alyssa Vail, NCN News.
1: All right. Thank you, Alyssa, for getting us that NCN News minute for us at 4:15. You are in tune to WIZS. 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
1: And just before the NCN News Minute, we had Jonathan Edwards with Sunshine. And then before that, we had the Beatles, as promised, with Nowhere Man from the Beatles box set as well. Once again, your time right now is 16 now, past the 4 o'clock hour. We thank you for listening. Here's now Jefferson Airplane.

That's Jefferson Airplane with Somebody to Love. Looking at the song before Jefferson Airplane came on with Somebody to Love just now, I almost said Jefferson Pilot in it. And who remembers the old Jefferson Pilot commercials before they were playing, what was it, ACC football and ACC men's and women's basketball? The Jefferson, sail with the pilot. Or this, oh goodness gracious! But I did get a little bit tongue-tied when it came to that. But anyway, I tell you what. Hey, listen, the phone line is open 252-492-5594. Hey, I listened that. I heard that Shenandoah is coming to town over at McGregor Hall. Speaking of Shenandoah, here is Two Dozen Roses.

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2: NCN Sports, I'm Jeff Hamlin. Charlotte FC is about to lose one of its top scorers. Kerwin Vargas will reportedly transfer to a club team in Brazil. Vargas had registered 3 goals and 4 assists this season for Charlotte, including a goal in last week's tie against Atlanta United. He has played 109 games for Charlotte FC since joining the team in 2022. UNC football general manager Mike Lombardi has been placed on administrative leave. ESPN reports the move stems from a human resources complaint filed by a former UNC front office employee. The announcement today came from university officials and not the athletic department. In addition, Pablo Torre reports that UNC is being investigated by the College Sports Commission, the entity that handles compliance and enforcement of NCAA rules. East Carolina gearing up for its season opener against Alabama. The Pirates are 14-5 under third-year head coach Blake Harrell, but the Pirates return only one starter on offense. Nonetheless, Harrell says he is excited about his offensive line.
3: Bryce Weaver is played for some last year, started a couple games, but was in and out of the lineups, had some injuries there. Carson Jones would have been our starter last year, had an injury the previous spring, so excited to have those two guys back.
2: James Taussig of the Winston-Salem Dash is the South Atlantic League Player of the Week. Taussig hit .434 with 2 home runs and 4 RBIs in a 6-game series against the Greensboro Grasshoppers last week. Aiden Deakins of the Hickory Crawdads is the Carolina League Pitcher of the Week. Deakins struck out 9 over 6 shutout innings and allowed just 1 hit in a win over the Myrtle Beach Pelicans last week. The Washington Commanders have fired tight ends coach Ben Steele. Last month, Steele was arrested for DWI in Virginia. 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
4: 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We're delving into a new NCHA report titled More Than Medicine, The Economic Impact of North Carolina Hospitals. 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
5: Hospitals generated about $52 billion in economic impact last year, roughly 6% of the entire state's gross domestic product. They spent around $44 billion on operations and workforce expenses, and that spending does ripple outward into local economies. Hospitals are often among the largest employers in a region, especially rural communities. In fact, they're among the top 10 employers in 95 of North Carolina's 100 counties.
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2: In summer collegiate league baseball, the Morehead City Marlins could win the Coastal Plain League Eastern Division Championship tonight for the 3rd time in 5 years. The Marlins need to defeat the Holly Springs Salamanders at Big Rock Stadium, and they need a loss by the Wilmington Sharks to the Tri-City Chili Peppers. Mia Bienemy, the wife of Kansas City Chiefs offensive coordinator Eric Bienemy, is in stable condition after being shot at their home in Loudoun County, Virginia. Elijah Zion Bienemy, the son of the couple, has been arrested and charged with malicious wounding. He is in jail without bond. Owen Lee of the Burlington Sock Puppets is the Appalachian League Player of the Week. Lee, who plays with the Kentucky Wildcats, hit 600 over four games last week, including a home run over the Greenville Flyboys. That's sports. I'm Jeff Hamlin on NCN.
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10: 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It is 86 degrees currently. Here's weather.
11: Heading into your Monday afternoon, expecting some hazy sunshine out there with temperatures reaching 85 to 90 degrees. Overnight, we're partly cloudy. We are warm and humid once again. Temperatures only fall into the low to mid 70s. There's a chance that we see a few showers in the morning Tuesday. If that were to happen, it would delay the start time for any stronger storms until the evening. High temperatures in the upper 80s and lower 90s. I'm meteorologist Chris Michaels in the NCN Weather Center.

0: 437 and music right there from Hudson Westbrook. And before that, Ella Langley. Stay tuned, lots more on the way. We'll have the NCNN Network news on the way at 455. And of course, the local Henderson news on at 5 o'clock p.m. with John Charles Rose reporting this afternoon. Got more music after this break.
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0: CNN News, I'm Melissa Dale. AP Washington correspondent Sagar Magani reports ex-FBI Chief James Comey is asking a judge to drop a federal case against him over a social media picture of seashells on a beach.
1: Former FBI Director James Comey is urging a federal judge to dismiss charges against him over a picture he posted on social media of seashells arranged on a beach. The photo showed shells arranged to read 8647.
2: 86, you know what 86, it's a mob term for kill 'em.
1: And the Trump administration charged Comey with threatening to take the 47th president's life. Comey says the photo was not a call to violence, but rather protected political speech. It's the second federal case against the ex-FBI chief in months, part of a Trump Justice Department retribution campaign against people the president does not like. Sagar Magani, Washington.
0: Seattle mayor says a 15-year-old has been arrested after a shootout that killed three people and left at least four others injured at a food festival near Seattle's Space Needle. The teen was being held in juvenile detention for an investigation of firearms violations and first-degree assault. A Cary woman's family and friends are making an urgent plea for help as the search continues for Elizabeth Liz Waddell, who disappeared while on a trip to Grenada. Waddell went missing on Wednesday. Friends say they are staying strong and hoping for the best as search efforts continue. Amanda Romano Harmon, a family friend of Waddell's, tells the BTVD where she was last seen.
3: It seems that she went down to the pier and left her towel on the pier and went for a swim.
0: A man accused of a deadly shooting near Hickory appeared before a judge in Burke County on Monday morning. Kenneth Potter was charged with murder after deputies say a man was shot in the chest along River Rock Road. A caller at the home told 911 there had been a fight before the deadly shooting. 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
0: As Lindsey Clancy's murder trial gets underway for the strangling deaths of her three children, Clancy's former husband, Patrick Clancy, testified that a prescribed drug she was taking was the beginning of her downfall.
5: How she was physically after starting the Seroquel.
6: Awful.
5: How so?
6: That was really where her big spiral started. She started to lose a lot of weight, and she became very depressed. And she was having a really hard time.
0: Less than 2 weeks after being hired, a probationary firefighter in Johnston County was arrested on child sex crime charges, officials said Monday. According to court records, 36-year-old Joshua Hunter Womack of Smithfield was taken into custody by the Johnston County Sheriff's Office Friday, July 24th, on three counts of indecent liberties with a child and two counts of first-degree sexual exploitation of a minor. Former Auburn star Jackson Koivin, who moved to Chapel Hill as a teenager, won the 3M Open by three shots Sunday in just his third PGA Tour start as a pro. The 21-year-old closed with a bogey-free 5-under-66 to finish at a tournament record 25-under, holding off world number one Scottie Scheffler. Koivin spoke with CBS Sports after the victory, saying the crowd kept reminding him Scheffler was charging.
7: Definitely had some nerves coming down on 18, but, you know, all throughout the crowd, I kept hearing Scotty's coming, and I just tried to tone that out and keep playing the golf I knew I could.
0: Christopher Nolan's The Odyssey is drawing moviegoers to Prague for its rare 70mm IMAX experience. This film is the first feature made entirely with IMAX cameras. Prague is one of only three cities on the European continent with such a screen. The Czech branch of Cinema City offers multiple daily screenings to meet demand, with most sold out. Alyssa Vale, NCN News.
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12: Good afternoon, and thank you for listening. It hasn't been terribly hot today, only 85 right now. The real weather story is the chance of a storm tomorrow. We'll talk about that with you in just a little bit. The long-awaited state budget that Governor Josh Stein signed into law earlier this month includes $40 million to provide a one-time $1,750 bonus for sworn local law enforcement officers. The $34 billion budget includes double-digit salary increases for officers in several different branches of state agencies, 16.2% for SBI and ALE officers, a 15% increase for North Carolina Highway Patrol officers, and a 13% increase for correctional officers, according to a press statement. Probation and parole officers will get a 6.5% pay raise. Vance County Sheriff Curtis Brame told WIZS News today that the topic of this bonus had been discussed at the North Carolina Sheriff's Association conference, and he said he surely hopes they come through. Henderson Police Chief Marcus Barra told WIZS today that the department had gotten some guidance about the bonus program from the SBI, which the SBI will be administering the distribution of funds. Barrow said the SBI is currently implementing the program through a phased registration and certification process, and the HPD is awaiting additional guidance regarding the next steps for participation. Based on the information provided by the SBI, local law enforcement officers generally qualify for the one-time bonus of $1,750 if they were sworn local law enforcement officers as of June the 30th this year, are employed by an eligible North Carolina county or municipal law enforcement agency, meet the statutory eligibility requirements established in a particular section of that Senate Bill 257, which that Senate bill is the budget, right? And then are certified as eligible by their employing agency through the SBI registration and certification process. While the possibility of this bonus, which will be considered taxable income, has been discussed for some time, it was not something that many local agencies truly expected to become a reality, Barrow noted. The Henderson Police Department believes, he said, this action reflects the state of North Carolina's recognition of the significant recruitment and retention challenges facing local law enforcement agencies, and serves as a meaningful expression of appreciation for the dedicated men and women who have remained committed to serving their communities despite increasing workloads, staffing shortages, and the growing demands placed upon the profession, Barrow stated. And of course, that's another reason why at least we at WIZS, if we were going to show any bias in a news story, we would be biased in favor of the police so that they get some recognition for the extra work that they're doing. The governor joined law enforcement officials and specialized units down in Raleigh last week to highlight the state budget's investments in public safety. And he said law enforcement careers are demanding and sometimes dangerous, but they are so important and rewarding, Stein said. He said, we must do everything in our power to support those who keep North Carolinians safe. With the state budget, he said, we are sending a clear message that we value our law enforcement officers and are invested in the next generation of North Carolinians who choose a career to keep people safe. If you'd like to read that text for yourself, there's also a verbal version of this story from the local skinny from earlier today. That's on our website at WIZS.com. Willard A. W.A. West Jr. has been appointed to the Vance County Board of Elections, according to information from Vance County Republican Party Chair Jimmy Barrier in a statement which was posted on social media following the July 23rd swearing-in ceremony. Barrier said, we thank the State Board of Elections for making this appointment to the county board. With the November midterm elections approaching, full county board membership is essential to supporting the election and voting process. Barrier said, we are grateful that Mr. West will serve on the board. West was appointed to fill the seat previously occupied by Robert A. Madry II, who served for 1 year. And West has the full confidence of the Vance County GOP, Barrier said. We believe he will be a strong advocate for election integrity and for upholding the federal and state constitutions to ensure that all voters in Vance County experience free and fair elections. That was shared on the social media post as well. News time is 5:07.
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12: It's coming up on 9 minutes after the hour. When it comes to local contests, voters may not need that much time to decide who they're going to support in an election, especially when it comes time to go and actually cast the vote. But statewide contests, and then throw in the fact that North Carolina Court of Appeals, for example, is involved, that may cause voters to spend a few minutes longer at the polls before deciding who to vote for. Quite frankly, you're probably going to have to decide before you go in there, which means knowing candidates' names and looking up what they stand for. Michael Byrne is the Republican nominee whose name will appear on the November ballot as he faces incumbent John Arrowood, who was appointed to the court in 2017 for seat one on the 15-judge court. Byrne, who's 59, has been an administrative law judge for the past 6 years, and he said that experience, coupled with close to 20 years focused narrowly on representing state employees and police officers, gives him the skill set needed to be an effective Court of Appeals judge. We interviewed him earlier today and played it on Town Talk. We'll also offer equal time to the other candidate. Part of it was, though, to educate people now so that they can go to their respective candidates' websites and find different bits of information about them so you can be prepared, for example, when you go to vote to know, now, which one of these judges do I vote for? Appeals court judges serve an 8-year term, and as Byrne explained, that's a long time. The NC Court of Appeals is the second highest court in the state behind the Supreme Court. Byrne said 85% of cases end at the North Carolina Court of Appeals level. As an attorney, Byrne said he's argued more than 20 cases at both the state Supreme Court and appellate level, and he said he was fortunate that he never lost a law enforcement case on appeal. The 15 appellate judges cover the entire state, and they usually deal with more than 1,000 cases each year. Compared to the state Supreme Court, that's a lot. Appellate judges have to be able to do their jobs quickly and efficiently, he said. Similarly, administrative court judges handle a lot of cases, too. Byrne said he's issued more than 400 decisions. The 10 that went to the Court of Appeals were all unanimously affirmed. He's got a perfect record on that. He announced his candidacy about a year ago, and since then, he's been putting a lot of miles on his trusty Volvo station wagon, traversing the state, meeting with people, and campaigning. Although he's been a registered Republican since he was 18, Byrne said political affiliation plays no role in his work as a judge. My number one concern, he said, is fairness and due process for everyone. I'm never going to let political considerations affect a ruling that I make. That's the law. He learned his mentor, Julian Mann, get it right. My overall saying is A, be a fair judge, period, for everyone, period, he said. More than anything else, people want to know that the judge that's hearing the case is fair and that they don't favor one side or the other. Byrne said he hears cases involving agencies that have been headed by Democrats and others by Republicans. The difference in the way I treat them is nothing, he said, because the law is the same for everybody. You can learn more about this particular candidate on his site at mb4nc.com, like Michael Byrne's, mb4nc.com, and all other contests in the upcoming November election. You can learn more at ncvoterguide.org as well as ncvoterguide.org, and then click on Profiles. We'll offer equal time to the other candidate. The information you've just heard is not a paid ad. Town Talk, as it was presented earlier today, is a public affairs presentation of WIZS News. And it was a great interview. You should go back online and listen to it. News time is 5:13 and a half.
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12: Thank you for continuing to listen. It's not our general practice to back announce radio commercials, but the one that you just heard, we've not had a chance to do it yet, but let us do that now real quick. That's not a political ad. It is a paid ad. It was placed on WIZS by a North Carolina agency. And as we've had some other conversations with different people about data centers in our community, to me, as a matter of opinion and analysis, it is an indication that, along with everything else that's been discussed in our immediate area, there is keen interest on putting a data center here, because why would they be putting that type of public relations message out if people weren't seriously looking at some of the areas around Henderson? So glad we finally got a chance as a part of a newscast to make that slight disclosure statement about the ad that you've been hearing on the radio. It was placed directly here on WIZS by a state agency. 16 minutes after, and it's time for the obituary report. Jane Blackburn died peacefully on July 25th at Whitmore House, or Whitmore Retirement Center in Oxford. She was 97 years old. She was born in Florida. She spent her childhood and youth at Lake Wales, which was founded by her grandparents amid a close and large family. Several of her cousins were related to her, both through her father and her mother. She attended Florida State University and the University of North Carolina at Chapel Hill, where she was a member of the Chi Omega sorority. Jane was married to Charles F. Blackburn Sr. for 63 years until his death in 2013. In addition to her husband, she was predeceased by her parents and her only sibling, Raleigh Tillman. Jane managed and operated Blackburn's dress shop in Henderson with her sister-in-law, Marjorie Blackburn, for a number of years. She was an avid gardener and tennis player, an accomplished and creative cook, loved mystery novels, and was devoted to her family and her church. Having enjoyed a wonderful childhood herself, Jane made it her purpose to make childhood a great adventure for her son and nieces and nephews and her granddaughter and their friends. Jane is survived by her only child, Charles F. Blackburn Jr., and his wife, Marcia, and their daughter, Catherine, by her niece and nephews, Ann Blackburn Allman and George T. Blackburn II, Tim, and Robert Jackson Blackburn, by her nieces and nephew, Wendy Tillman Pratt and husband, Michael, and Jane Tillman and Raleigh Tillman III and wife, Melissa, and by the children of her niece and nephews. The family extends their special thanks to Jane's caregivers. A private service will be held for Jane, officiated by her niece, Jane Tillman. Memorial contributions may be made to the First United Methodist Church at 118 Church Street here in Henderson, 27536. You can review this information and leave an online condolence at jmwhitefuneralhome.com, as J.M. White is in charge for Jane Blackburn. Tony Ash, 70, of Chestnut Street, passed away on July the 20th at his residence. He was born in Vance County, and a funeral service will be held at 1 p.m. on Saturday, August the 1st, in the Chapel of Davis Royster Funeral Service. Interment will follow at Sunset Gardens. A viewing will be held 1 hour prior to the service. Survivors include his children, Tony Lawrence, Alicia Sneed, Tanya Reynolds, and Ashley Curran, his sister, Tabitha Caldwell, his aunt, Ethel Walker, his uncle, Johnny Ash, 5 grandchildren, and a host of other relatives. Davis Royster Funeral Service is in charge of arrangements for Tony Ash, 70, of Chestnut Street. The National Weather Service forecast, partly cloudy tonight, showers and thunderstorms likely, mainly between, or rather, I've already gone ahead to Tuesday by accident. Tonight, partly cloudy with a low of 68. Then on Tuesday, showers and thunderstorms likely, mainly between 2 and 3, and then in the afternoon after that with a high of 88, some gusty winds and a chance of precip at 60%. New rainfall amounts between a quarter and a half of an inch possible. Then about a 60% chance of rain Tuesday night early before it diminishes. And sunny skies return for Wednesday when it'll be 87 degrees. Presently 85 in Henderson and vicinity. 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
1: NCN Sports, I'm Jeff Hamlin. East Carolina is 14-5 under third-year head coach Blake Harrell as they prepare for the upcoming season, which includes a trip to Bryant-Denny Stadium to face the Alabama Crimson Tide to start the year. East Carolina averaged 449 yards per game last year, but they return only one starter. They also have a new offensive coordinator and former North Texas signal caller Jordan Davis, who won the American Conference last year with the Mean Green. Harrell says it's an honor to coach in Greenville.
2: I think the constant there is the people, and we have a lot of good people in Greenville and in Pirate Nation, and just proud to be a part of that.
1: UNC football general manager Mike Lombardi has been placed on administrative leave. ESPN reports the move stems from a human resources complaint filed by a former UNC front office employee. The announcement came from university officials today and not the athletic department. In addition, Pablo Torre reports UNC is being investigated by the College Sports Commission, the entity that handles compliance and enforcement of NCAA rules. The Charlotte Hornets have released its preseason slate for next year. Charlotte will play its first exhibition game against the Brooklyn Nets at the Spectrum Center on October 6th, then face Milwaukee and Charlotte on October 11th. The Hornets' final two preseason games on the road at Boston October 14th, Memphis on the 16th. Charlotte FC about to lose one of its top scorers. Kerwin Vargas will reportedly transfer to a club team in Brazil. Vargas has registered 3 goals and 4 assists this season. He has played for Charlotte since 2022. Reese Atwood of the Carolina Blaze has been named the Athletes Unlimited Softball League Rookie of the Year. In 23 games this season, Atwood hit 309 with 8 home runs and 25 RBIs. 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
1: James Taussig of the Winston-Salem Dash is the South Atlantic League Player of the Week. Taussig hit 434 with 2 home runs and 4 RBIs in a 6-game series against the Greensboro Grasshoppers last week. Aiden Deakins of the Hickory Crawdads is the Carolina League Pitcher of the Week. Deakins struck out 9 over 6 shutout innings and allowed just 1 hit and win over the Myrtle Beach Pelicans last week. Mia Bienemy, the wife of Kansas City Chiefs offensive coordinator Eric Bienemy, is in stable condition after being shot at their home in Loudoun County, Virginia on Sunday. Elijah Zion Bienemy, the son of the couple, has been arrested and charged with malicious wounding. He is being held in jail without bond. That's sports. I'm Jeff Hamlin on NCN.

0: Be brave. Be strong. Brave, strong Christians are the ones God has called us to be. The Word of God will cause you to be brave and strong. This is Pastor Bruce LeGates inviting you to hear and enjoy our Bible teaching each Monday through Friday at 5 a.m. and again at 6 p.m. Faith increases and faith grows by hearing God's Word. We will encourage you with faith messages that increase your spiritual strength and bravery. Monday through Friday, 5 a.m. and 6 p.m.
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3: So here we are, just over a month from Carolina football's first game of the season, and general manager Michael Lombardi has been placed on paid administrative leave.
4: UNC said in a statement, it's standard procedure with personnel matters that leadership, staff, and student athletes are prohibited from addressing the topic any further. We asked UNC whether Lombardi was placed on leave related to an investigation, and if there's any indication of how long this leave may last. We also asked, with football season coming up, whether there's any plan for an interim general manager. In response to our questions, UNC directed us back to their original statement, not answering any of them.
3: We are digging for more answers, though. WRL's Luis Fernandez joining us now. Luis, what are the impacts, do you think, on the team with a decision like this coming just before the season?
5: There are a few different components here. From a football roster building on the field perspective, this will not impact the makeup of the 2026 Tar Heel team. Players aren't going to be leaving tomorrow as a result of this decision. Player personnel departments are bigger than they've ever been. The result of this could start to impact future classes, though, depending on how all of this unfolds. This is a UNC football team under head coach Bill Belichick that spent much of its time in the spotlight last season for the off-the-field problems or just poor performance on it. Now, the talk is around Lombardi leaving. On leave. WRL Sports investigative reporter Brian Murphy put it into perspective.
6: I've heard off-the-record accounts of Michael Lombardi and the way that he treats people, not only in the football program, but more specifically in the university as a whole. And now, just days before they begin practice, he's been placed on administrative leave. And this is another black eye for this program in a way before they start this second season that they just did not need.
5: Looking forward, we should be hearing from UNC leaders on Thursday. You have potentially Chancellor Lee Roberts and head coach Bill Belichick after a Board of Trustees meeting and the start of practice, respectively. Remember, UNC will play TCU to start the season in Dublin, Ireland on Saturday, August 29th.
3: They're hoping to make headlines for other things, but here we are. Thank you, Luis. We have been following Michael Lombardi since the very beginning. It was all laid out in a recent WRL documentary as we explored how he helped Bill Belichick become UNC's head football coach, his own eventual hiring, the salary he is paid, his hand in building this team, everything. You can watch Coaching Carolina the Belichick way right now on WRL's YouTube channel.
4: New here in the WRL Live Center, a Hope County man is now charged with second-degree kidnapping. This is new into our newsroom. Investigators say that this happened around 12:45 on Castle Creek Drive. They said a woman said that she was kidnapped by her boyfriend, Michael McDonald. He was later arrested. He is now facing several charges, including, of course, that second-degree kidnapping and assault with a deadly weapon. He was held without bond during his initial appearance. Investigators say this is still ongoing. Elizabeth. New at 4, Savannah Guthrie released an emotional new video as the search for her 84-year-old mother continues. The Today Show host shared a, quote, very specific message to her followers in a video posted on Instagram. It comes nearly 6 months after Nancy Guthrie's disappearance. Savannah appeared to speak directly to whoever knows more information about where her mother could be.
7: And I know that you have tried to do things the right way. So I'm asking you, begging you, to do the right thing now. Make the right choice. Help us find her. Tell us where to look for her.
4: Nancy Guthrie was reported missing on February 1st and has not been seen since. The FBI is offering a reward of $100,000 for information leading to Guthrie's recovery or the arrest and conviction of anyone involved in her disappearance. The Guthrie family has also offered their own $1 million reward.
3: What a story here. A Lee County District Court judge being investigated now after he allegedly pulled a gun out in court. A source tells WRAL that District Court Judge Brian Lewis waved this gun in the courtroom on July 17th. And while it was out, the gun's laser sight was actually spotted on a clerk's office employee. WRAL's Sean Gallagher is in Harnett County for us.

0: never know the outcome of.
1: There is this notion of confidentiality. From the point that the complaint is filed up until the point that there is an adjudication. And then it is up to the Chief Justice of the Supreme Court as to whether that matter will be made public in the community that the judge is serving in, or with other judges that's on the bench.
0: That is, unless law enforcement decides to charge him criminally.
1: Typically, when you deal with firearms, the mere pointing of a gun at a person constitutes an assault.
0: According to his campaign website, Judge Brian Lewis was first elected in 2024. The U.S. Air Force veteran served for years in district attorney's offices in Cumberland, Durham, and Harnett counties. As a judge, there are laws allowing him to bring a firearm into a courthouse. So I went looking for more information today about the context of what happened. Texts, phone calls, and emails to the Lee County Sheriff, the Judicial Standards Commission, and even Brian Lewis himself went unanswered. Looking to give Lewis an opportunity to explain what happened and if the pointing of the gun was intentional, or if he spoke to the employee he allegedly pointed it at. We were also told we could not record inside his courtroom this afternoon, so I went in to observe where it was business as usual. The soft-spoken judge handled first appearances on an otherwise ordinary Monday. So while the pointing of a gun could result in an assault charge, Joyner tells me the likelihood of that heavily depends on the findings by the Judicial Standards Commission. Now, if they find no wrongdoing, he says it is highly unlikely that a sheriff's office would file charges on its own. In Harnett County, Sean Gallagher, WRAL News.
2: Thank you, Sean. Two people were struck by lightning on our coast this weekend. Happened around 11:45 Saturday morning on Shell Island. That's the area just north of Wrightsville Beach near Wilmington. Authorities say the two were on the beach at the time when lightning struck them. Still no word on how they're doing. More news to get to for you tonight,
3: 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Coming up, meteorologist Kat Campbell tells us who may see storms tomorrow, and some of them possibly could be severe.
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3: We'll start in Cumberland County, where parts of the All-American Freeway are now closed for road work. DOT is replacing the Gruber Road Bridge and repairing the freeway near the Rock Merritt Road exit.

0: Because of this work, the All-American Gate to Fort Bragg is closed. The DOT says it could take up to 2 years to complete this road work.
1: Over in Lee County, the health department is distributing some mosquito dunks. They can be placed in any standing water and interrupt the mosquito life cycle, reduce their population over time as well. You can get these mosquito dunks Mondays, Wednesdays, and Fridays from 2 to 4 at either the Lee County Government Center, the Buggy Factory, or Lee County Animal Shelter. There is a limit of 2 dunks per household while supplies last.
0: You will not be able to reach Wilson County transportation for a couple of hours on Wednesday. The county says a phone and internet outage will happen between 8 and 10 Wednesday morning for internet upgrades. If you do call between that time, you'll be able to leave a voicemail. The voicemails will be reviewed and someone will return your call once those phones are back online.
1: The vape debate. The new state law aims to crack down on youth vaping, but critics say key pieces never made the final cut. Next, why some worry kids could still have easy access.
2: And the big weather day this week will come tomorrow thanks to this cold front. I'll walk you through when storms arrive and the temperature change that will follow coming up.
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0: North Carolina lawmakers say they're cracking down on youth vaping. But in recent changes to state law don't line up with the rules dozens of other states use to stop stores from selling nicotine to kids. WRAL state government reporter Caroline Yaffa explains why public health advocates say it's a problem. Caroline.
10: Lawmakers are putting new rules on vape shops, but the state did stop short on having every business that sells nicotine to follow the exact same rules. And public health advocates say everyone should follow these rules if they sell nicotine, and they also want more restrictions.
11: Walk into a vape shop, and next year, things will look a little different. North Carolina is adding new rules for specialty vape shops, including tougher age checks and stronger enforcement. Health advocates say that's a good start. They just don't think it goes far enough to protect kids who might be buying the products illegally.
12: lots of folks are going into gas stations. They're flavored, they're inexpensive. Middle schoolers, high schoolers, even younger kids are experimenting with it.
11: Many convenience stores, gas stations, and grocery stores sell nicotine products, but the new rules don't apply to them.
13: Mental health condition that an adolescent may have can be worsened by the product, and it may make it more difficult to actually get over.
11: For Charlene Zorn, this isn't just a policy debate. It's personal. Her 15-year-old stepson, Solomon Wynn, died from a vaping-related illness in 2023.
14: Solomon may have experienced the worst, but the risks for all the kids is so huge. And not having laws that protect our kids.
11: Zorn says the new restrictions make progress, but she says it still leaves too many places where kids can buy nicotine products without those same safeguards.
14: There are all sorts of tobacco and nicotine related products that are putting our children's health at risk. Going and fixing a half a piece of the puzzle when you have a 100-piece puzzle isn't going to get the puzzle completed.
10: Zorn says she's going to keep pushing lawmakers to tighten these age restrictions and regulations. And I reached out to House and Senate leaders asking them if they're going to do so, and I've not heard back. Caroline Yaffa, WRAL News, live in Raleigh.
0: Thank you, Caroline. Nicotine use among young people is the topic of our WRAL documentary, Gen V, Teen Vaping in North Carolina. 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
1: The Consumer Product Safety Commission is demanding millions of personal emergency room records from hospitals across the country. They want at least 100 hospitals to hand over sensitive patient data to a private contractor by the end of the year. A new program aims to collect medical records for thousands of conditions, even when the injuries do not involve consumer products. And some have some concerns over patient privacy and questioning whether the agency even has the legal authority to make a demand like this. Prices at the gas pump are holding steady after the U.S. paused strikes on Iran over the weekend. The U.S. ambassador to the U.N. says President Donald Trump is giving ceasefire talks, quote, some space, and that reprieve appears to be lowering oil prices for now. As prices do begin to ease up a little, you can find gas in our area for under $4. According to Gas Buddy, the cheapest place to buy a gallon of gas in Raleigh is the Murphy Express on Fayetteville Road at $3.63 a gallon. In Durham, you can get gas for $3.79. That's the cheapest at Shell on the old Chapel Hill Road. And in Fayetteville, the Walmart off of Cliffdale Road has gas for $3.49 a gallon. Remember, you can always find the lowest gas prices near you with the WRAL Fuel Tracker. 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
0: A year after an attempt to rebrand, Cracker Barrel's CEO is stepping down. The restaurant company says Julie Masno will step down from the position on August 10th. David Dino will take over as CEO. Cracker Barrel says they appreciate Masno's partnership to ensure a smooth transition, and they remain focused on serving guests and supporting employees. Masno's departure follows a $700 million rebrand attempt, including changes to the logo and the interior layout of those restaurants. One in five Americans pulled money from savings to pay for groceries last year. That's among several findings in a survey from the Urban Institute. The survey shows nearly 35% of consumers bought groceries with a credit card but paid the bill in full. It also shows one in five people using credit could not pay the bill back in full. Nearly 95% of those people were not always able to make the minimum payment. Well, this is something that you might not have crossed your mind, but you can use hammocks at the airports.
1: The Transportation Safety Security Administration shared a post showing hammocks being used in gate areas. When asked, the TSA said that the post was a celebration of National Hammock Day, which is a thing, apparently. They also suggest checking with TSA about where you can hang hammocks inside terminals. Was not aware that you could do this.
2: No.
1: Let's talk to Kat Campbell, because we do have some severe weather on deck for tomorrow.
2: Tomorrow's going to be the big weather day of the week to watch. After that, kind of smooth sailing for the rest of the week. We just got to get through tomorrow. And tomorrow, there is a level 2 out of 5 severe weather threat. That means severe storms will be scattered in our area. Wind damage is going to be the main threat tomorrow, but all types of severe weather will be possible. And there is a low-end threat for hail or even an isolated tornado. And the timing of this is primarily during the late afternoon and evening hours. Today, not much action here locally on the dual Doppler 5000 radar. There are storms centered around New Bern that we've been watching. And this was expected. We only had a 20% chance of rain in the forecast today. But tomorrow, that chance goes up to 60% as this cold front moves in. This system has a history of producing damage. A tornado touchdown in Wisconsin. We've had severe weather roll through Chicago. Continues to dive to the south. Kentucky is up next. And then eventually us here in North Carolina tomorrow. We could see some rain try to hold together and arrive here late tomorrow morning through midday. It's really around lunchtime, early afternoon. So we're going to watch for this initial round. This would be scattered. It's not likely to be severe with that initial round. However, we're going to have to watch and see how much sunshine we can get between the two rounds to heat things up for us, because by the time we get past 5 p.m., that's when this complex of storms could move through. And that brings the greater threat for severe weather with it. Check in for an update tonight with meteorologist Mike Mays before you head to bed at 11 o'clock. He'll let you know if the timing has shifted at all, especially given that possible late morning, midday round. Lake Gaston looking beautiful outside today. What a stunning day. The sun just glistening on the water there. We've got some seasonal weather ahead this week. Our normal high is 91. That's where we'll be tomorrow. And then after that, temperatures are back in the upper 80s, right around the 90-degree mark for the rest of the week. About 90 degrees as we get into late July, early August, pretty much on target. And we get a little bit of a dip in humidity. Nothing huge where it feels like fall or anything like that. But dew points should drop back down into the low to mid-60s by Thursday and Wednesday and Friday. We're going to be in the mid-60s for dew points. It's been a nice little stretch of weather that we've had, getting a break from the heat. All of the gray early last week was near normal temperatures, and then we had 4 days in a row with below normal temperatures. So we got a nice break from the heat. No big heat in sight right now anytime soon. And the ISS pass tonight should be pretty spectacular. I want to let you know, look to the northwest at 9:04 p.m. It's going to be about 80 degrees out, a really nice night for it. And the ISS will be visible for almost 6.5 minutes. That's about as long of an ISS pass as you're going to get. So it's really worth stepping outside and checking out. Tomorrow, make sure you've got your WRAL weather app notifications turned on so you can be alerted if there's severe weather near your location or approaching. After that, smooth sailing Wednesday through Saturday. Our next chance for storms would come on Sunday. Dan.
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15: I'm Gerald Owen. Coming up in our news at 6 o'clock, Lombardi on leave. It's the latest Tar Heel turmoil since Bill Belichick took over. WRAL is pressing the university on why football general manager Michael Lombardi was put on leave and what's next for the program. Plus, the face of extortion, a local woman's photos used to help scammers and didn't even know it. WRAL's Five on Your Side explains how to protect yourself. Those stories and more at the top of the hour.
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0: Taking a look over Wake County, and those clouds are coming in. We're preparing for a WRAL severe weather day tomorrow, but right now looking just hazy and warm as it is on a July summer day. You're watching WRAL. Well, have you decided whether you're going to play the Powerball? I think that's a question in a lot of workplaces right now. Tonight's Powerball jackpot worth an estimated $633 million. That means your lump sum cash, even if you split it with people, I mean, this is a pretty good number to split, around $277 million. It's always the question, would you tell anybody? Would you just not show up to work the next day? You can't do that. But, you know, you start thinking things. You can watch tonight's drawing before WRAL News at 11. And looking ahead to tomorrow night, the Mega Millions will be worth an estimated $800 million. The cash option for that, $344 million. It's the 10th largest jackpot in Mega Millions history. And you can watch that drawing tomorrow before our news at 11.
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19: And what also joins together?
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19: Science and art.
20: This handmade art form is something that's unique. It's something that's creative. It's something that no two signs are exactly alike.
19: This is Lightship Neon in Raleigh.
18: On this unit, we're putting in a little bit of argon gas.
20: There's no wire or no line inside of any of our signs.
19: Only gas.
21: So the electricity hits the gas and that causes the light.
20: Yes.
19: And the color.
20: Argon gas mixed with a little bit of mercury creates a silvery blue color.
18: Some of it is this coating that you see on the glass.
19: The coating also creates color.
18: There are definitely neon signs out there that are 50 to 80 years old.
20: There were a number of GIs that were returning from World War II.
19: Who, in the 1940s, went to neon sign-making school.
20: And then they took this skill back to all their little towns all across America.
19: The light was lit. But then dim.
20: And there was a beautification campaign. Towns were actually paying businesses to throw out their neon signs and adopt these vacuum-formed plastic signs with fluorescent lights inside of them.
19: But 20 years later, a resurgence.
20: All of a sudden, you've got kind of the Miami Vice look, the pastel neon tubes that became such an iconic part of the 1980s, 1990s, until the rise of the LED lights.
19: And another threat to neon.
18: This is for a motel called the Gables.
19: The iconic Gables Motor Lodge in Raleigh.
18: Where they're renovating the place and putting up a new sign.
20: To us, driving by the Gables and seeing a neon sign on the front of the property, that is the Gables.
19: That is nostalgia.
21: So you're sealing the tube?
18: Sealing it off, yep.
19: And securing a piece of Americana.
18: Transform it into something that lights up.
19: In its long history, neon has been able to bend, but perhaps may never break.
18: It will outlive me.
20: Let us light you up. Let us bring our unique light to the people who are coming here to Raleigh.
1: Lightship Neon has made or repaired hundreds of neon signs in the 2.5 years since it opened. The company is located on Uwari Court in North Raleigh.
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4: Greetings in the name of Jesus. 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This is Pastor Bruce LeGates, and you're listening to the Joy Christian Center broadcast. 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Now enjoy this faith-filled song, and then we'll go right into today's lesson.

0: God's Word in America. God's Word in America. How important was God's Word in the founding of America? And how important is His Word today? We're going to be looking at Deuteronomy chapter 6 and Deuteronomy chapter 5. Let's read Deuteronomy 6, 1 through 7, and then we'll have a prayer. It says, "Now these are the commandments and the statutes and the judgments. These are the commandments, the statutes, and the judgments which the Lord your God commanded to teach you, that you might do them in the land whither you go to possess it, that thou mightest fear or reverence the Lord thy God, to keep all his statutes and his commandments which I command thee, thou and thy son's son," meaning all your children, "all the days of thy life, and that thy days may be prolonged," or you may live a long life. "Hear therefore, O Israel, and observe to do it." Hear therefore, O Israel, observe to do these commandments, that it may be well with thee, that you may increase mightily, as the Lord God thy fathers hath promised thee, in the land that floweth with milk and honey. God's bringing them to a land that flows with milk and honey. "Hear, O Israel." Now you could say, "Hear, O America." "The Lord our God is one Lord. And thou shalt love the Lord thy God with all thine heart, with all thy soul, and with all thy might," or all thy wherewithal. That would include your goods, your finances, and all that you have. "And these words which I command thee this day shall be in thy heart." A while back we read in Psalm 119, we read, "Thy word have I hid in my heart that I might not sin against thee." We learn the word, we hide it in our heart, we memorize it, and it's in our heart. "And these words which I command thee this day shall be in thine heart." And look at verse 7. This is the key for today's message. We're going to be talking about teaching God's word to the children and to ourselves, because we need to know it, but so teach the children. Verse 7, "And thou shalt teach them diligently unto thy children." That would mean grandchildren as well. "And shall talk of them," thy words, "when you sit in your house, when you walk by the way," or when you're driving in the car today, "when you lie down," you go to bed, "and when you rise up. Thou shalt teach them diligently unto thy children, and shalt talk of them when thou sittest in thine house, when thou walkest by the way, and when thou liest down, and when thou risest up." Heavenly Father, we come together as a congregation thanking you for your goodness and your love and your mercy. And we pray for revelation knowledge. We together believe in you, not to hear from me, but to hear from the Spirit of God. To hear your word. You may use me as a mouthpiece, but I want to receive from the Holy Spirit. We all want to receive from the Holy Spirit what Jesus and the Father want us to learn this day. So we believe you for revelation knowledge. We thank you for the word. We thank you for Jesus, who is the word. And we thank you for the Holy Spirit, who you have given to us. He is our guide, our spiritual guide through this book and through life. He is our helper. He is the assistant to assist us as we obey your word, as we study and obey your word. Teach us all things, guide us into all truth, glorify Jesus, receive from the Father and Jesus, and show it to us. Revelation knowledge that we, your people, need to know to please you and serve you and share the gospel. We ask it in Jesus' name, and everyone said in Jesus' name, amen and amen. Okay, Let's read, go over to chapter 5. Sister Pam Moses, we're glad to have her back with us for a while. She's been away for a few weeks. She had other obligations, and we understand that, and we're glad to have her with us today. But go over to chapter 5, and the book of Deuteronomy, Moses, God used Moses to write this book by the Holy Spirit, and he is giving the people part of the law, part of the words to live by, directions to live by. And he reminds them, now, when they left Egypt and they went out into the desert, and after God delivered them from Pharaoh and the Egyptians from bondage, they were delivered through the Red Sea. God opened the sea and dried the land, dried the waterbed, the seabed out so they could walk across the water. Great big, wide place. I mean, it might have been a half a mile or more wide. About 3 million Jewish people went across that real quickly, you know. And then when Pharaoh's army chased them in there, then God closed the waters and the waters came down and destroyed Pharaoh's army. So God delivered them from Egypt. Now, Egypt is a symbol or a type and shadow of the world system. When you got saved, you got delivered from Egypt. I said, when you got saved, you got delivered from Egypt. Egypt is a type and shadow of living in the devil's kingdom. Okay? So now, when you get saved, you get out of the devil's kingdom, you get over into God's kingdom. And some people come kicking and screaming. It seems like these Hebrew people were so involved with the world system, so involved with sin, they came out being rebellious. They didn't want to listen to Moses. They got in a lot of trouble. So instead of going into the promised land immediately, they had doubt and unbelief. They wouldn't accept God's command to go and take the land right away. They let their eyes fool them, and they thought that God wouldn't deliver them. They saw these big giants in this land, and they said, uh-oh, we can't take them. They're so big and strong. Oh, we could never do that. But they forgot how powerful God was. They forgot that God just got them out of Satan's kingdom over in Egypt. God did many signs and wonders right in Egypt, all those plagues and stuff, to get them out, and got them out with silver and gold, got them all healed when he got them out, got them through the Red Sea, and so forth, and they still forgot. And they didn't think God could deliver them, so God said, okay, you don't have ears to hear. You don't want to listen to me. You don't want to do what I've asked you to do. I'll let you wander for 40 years in the desert. 40 years until you all die. And I'll let your children go in to the promised land. I'll train your children. They'll go into the promised land. Well, Joshua and Caleb were two men that did not give in to doubt and unbelief. They said, we'll take the land. We can take the land. They came back and with a good report. We can take it. But the other 10 said, no, we can't take it. They sent 12 spies in there to check it out. So just because, now that will show you that the majority is not always right. When somebody says everybody's doing it, that doesn't make it right. 10 of them said we couldn't take it. 2 of them said we could take the land. The 2 were right, the 10 were wrong, but because the 10 overruled the 2 and the whole group wanted to go with the 10, God made them all die in the desert. Now, he took care of them, no misunderstanding. He fed them, but they could never go into the promised land. But the young folks got taught the word during that time, and they were filled with faith. So when they got to the promised land and Joshua and Caleb said, we can take it, they said, yeah, we can take it. We believe God. We trust God. So we, as America, now America got started on the Bible. The Bible was the foundational book for creating the American government. It was the details of the Bible is what made America leave Great Britain. while we went into the war of independence was because Great Britain was acting like the devil toward us, like Egypt toward the Americans, keeping the Americans in bondage or slavery, so to speak. Okay? So, because of that, America appealed to God, and God moved on the preachers all over America to begin preaching that we need to go by the Bible, we need to be free from Egypt or free from Great Britain. Just same as we preach today, we need to be free from the devil and his bondage. Anybody who lives for the devil is in bondage, whether they know it or not. They may not realize it, but they're in bondage. They'll eventually find out. Okay, so when you got saved, you got out of Egypt. You left Egypt. Okay, now. So Moses reminded him of this, and he says, all right, God gave us 10 commandments to show us how to live, keep us out of trouble. So begin with verse 1, chapter 5, verse 1, which Sister Pam Moses is going to help us read. Her name is Moses. You suppose your daddy got his name after Moses? Probably so. Okay. And Pam Moses is going to start off, and Moses, okay?
1: And Moses called all Israel and said unto them, hear, O Israel, the statutes and judgments which I speak in your ears this day, that ye may learn them and keep and do them.
0: What? Learn them, keep them, and do them. Notice that. Learn, keep, and do. It takes schooling, doesn't it? Some study. Huh? All right, let's look at it again. Verse 2.
1: The Lord our God made a covenant with us in Horeb. The Lord made not this covenant with our fathers, but with us, even us, who are all of us here alive this day. The Lord talked with you face to face in the mount out of the midst of the fire. I stood between the Lord and you at that time to show you the word of the Lord, for ye were afraid by reason of the fire and went not up into the mount, saying, I am the Lord thy God, which brought thee out of the land of Egypt from the house of bondage.
0: Now note, God came down to the mountain there. He was so powerful, his power caused the mountain to be on fire. And it frightened the people. And God spoke out of that mountain to Moses, to the people. And the people, they couldn't stand it. They said, no, Moses, we'll let God speak to you, and you tell us that we'll obey you. They didn't want God speaking to them. Oh, keep coming. All right. So what did he tell them? Now, these are the Ten Commandments. Commandment number one is verse 7. What does it say?
1: Thou shalt have none other gods before me.
0: So God said, I'm number one. Don't have any gods. Don't put anything before me. That's the first commandment. All right. Verse 8 through 10 is the second commandment. What does it say?
1: Thou shalt not make thee any graven image or any likeness of anything that is in heaven above or that is in the earth beneath or that is in the waters beneath the earth. Thou shalt not bow down thyself unto them, nor serve them. For I, the Lord thy God, am a jealous God, visiting the iniquity of the fathers upon the children unto the third and fourth generation unto them that hate me, and showing mercy unto thousands of them that love me and keep my commandments.
0: So what you could do, you could circle verse 7 and out beside it put number 1, circle verse 8, out beside it, put number 2. That's the second commandment. And then come down to verse 11 and circle that one and put number 3. Now we're going to look at the third commandment. What does it say there?
1: Thou shalt not take the name of the Lord thy God in vain, for the Lord will not hold him guiltless that taketh his name in vain.
0: Okay, that's the third commandment. All right, now circle verse 12 there and put number 4 beside it. All right. You can circle the number 12, you know, put number 4, but that's the fourth commandment. Fourth commandment will take you from 12 all the way through 15. And what does it say?
1: Keep the Sabbath day to sanctify it.
0: All right, that means make Sunday, for us today it'll be Sunday, make Sunday holy. Now listen carefully. People do all kinds of stuff on Sunday, but God says don't do that. Listen to what he says. Verse 12.
1: Keep the Sabbath day to sanctify it.
0: That means make it holy to God.
1: As the Lord thy God hath commanded thee. 6 days thou shalt labor and do all thy work, but the seventh day is the Sabbath of the Lord thy God. In it thou shalt not do any work, thou, nor thy son, nor thy daughter, nor thy manservant, nor thy maidservant, nor thine ox, nor thine ass, nor any of thy cattle, nor thy stranger that is within thy gates, that thy manservant and thy maidservant may rest as well as thou. And remember that thou was a servant in the land of Egypt, and that the Lord thy God brought thee out of thence through a mighty hand and by a stretched out arm. Therefore the Lord thy God commanded thee to keep the Sabbath day.
0: Now we find out from other passages that if you had an emergency, a true emergency, then you could do the work to fix the emergency on the Sabbath, but then stop. Let's say, for example, your water line breaks or something and the family can't get a bath. Well, it's okay to go fix the water line, right? But just to go work on something because it's a good day and the weather's good, God said, don't do that. Give me this day. Sunday's my day for us. I mean, for us today, we've chosen Sunday as the Sabbath. Some churches still choose Sabbath. Some different want to do different things. But he's saying you shouldn't be doing work on the Sabbath. Now, some people have to work every other weekend. That's part of their job. They can't help that, right? But they can take another day during the week. But the idea is to have a day given to God, okay? Verse 16.
1: Honor thy father and thy mother as the Lord thy God hath commanded thee.
0: All right, circle that number 16 and put number 5 out beside that. That's the fifth commandment. Honor thy father and thy mother as the Lord thy God commanded thee, and that?
1: That thy days may be prolonged, and that it may go well with thee in the land which the Lord thy God giveth thee.
0: You want to live a long life? Better be good to your parents, all right? Now, the next, number 17, is commandment number 6. You can circle and put number 6 there, okay?
1: Thou shalt not kill.
0: And write in the word murder. In the Hebrew, it's murder. And I looked it up last night in the Complete Jewish Bible, and it actually says murder. Thou shalt not murder. I was told earlier by a minister that it was murder, the Hebrew, and I looked it up in the Hebrew Bible, and it is murder. Thou shalt not murder. Because it's okay to kill in war. If you have to protect yourself, it's okay to kill in war, protect your family. If somebody breaks into your house and trying to hurt your family, it's okay to take them out. Okay? If somebody attacks your country, if you're in war, it's okay to kill. But we don't murder. We don't premeditate and go out and just kill somebody because we don't like them. Or we don't like what they said or something. You know, that's, you know, okay? And now, verse 18 is the seventh commandment. So that'd be number 7, okay?
1: Neither shalt thou commit adultery.
0: All right, so I'm not going to have anything to do with anybody else's spouse as far as any relationship with them. I got my own wife. God give me my wife, and that's plenty. Nobody else. I don't want anyone to think about anything else, right? Or God giving your own wife, your own husband, whatever the case may be. Man and woman. Not men and men, not women and women. The husband is a man. His wife is a woman. The wife is a woman. The husband is a man. Okay? All right. Now, so you're not commit adultery. You won't be having any kind of relation with another person's spouse. All right, verse 19 is the eighth commandment.
1: Neither shalt thou steal.
0: Neither shalt thou steal. Don't take anything that's not yours. Amen? All right, verse 20 is commandment number 9.
1: Neither shalt thou bear false witness against thy neighbor.
0: You don't go lying about people, telling people stuff that's not true. That's false witness. Don't do it. And verse 21 is commandment number 10.
1: Neither shalt thou desire thy neighbor's wife, neither shalt thou covet thy neighbor's house. his field or his manservant or his maidservant, his ox or his ass, or anything that is thy neighbor's.
0: So that's do not covet, meaning it's okay to covet things that God promised you, but don't covet something that belongs to somebody else. That even goes back into committing adultery and stealing. That's kind of elaborates on that stuff. You don't covet, you don't desire anything. If I see Brother Herman with a brand new car, Lynn, if you see Brother Herman and Sister with a brand new car, Sister Gwen with a brand new car, don't want their car. Don't desire their car. You can say, "Oh, Brother Herman, I like your car," and you tell the Lord, "I want one like it or similar," but you don't want Herman's. Isn't that right, Herman? He said, "You better not. He might get that gun out of the trunk." Just a little joke there. See, I'm not going to try to get Freddy's truck. If I need a truck, I'll ask God to give me a truck. Amen? And I don't, and you may have somebody who works for you, and so maybe a good yard keeper or a good housemaid or somebody that you pay to get them to do stuff. I don't want theirs. I'll pay them if they got time to come do mine, but I don't want them get theirs and them not have it. You know what I'm saying? I don't want to. Read verse 21 again.
1: Neither shalt thou desire thy neighbor's wife, neither shalt thou covet thy neighbor's house, his field or his manservant or his maidservant, his ox or his ass, or anything that is thy neighbor's.
0: Right. You don't want anything. So these are the things that God told the whole Hebrew nation. If you keep these rules, keep these things, it'll keep you out of trouble and you'll please me, and the devil can't get to you. That's the key. You'll please me and the devil can't get to you, and it'll go well with you. Okay? So that's the basis of we come over to chapter 6. Now you can read the rest. It's to where the people were talking about they wanted Moses to speak for them between them and God. Then they told Moses, "Hey, Moses, you go to God. God scares us." People told Moses, they said, "Moses, God scares us. You go talk to God and you come tell us what he said, and whatever you tell us, we believe it and we'll obey you." So that's what they told Moses. That's the next rest of that chapter. Okay, so, and you can read the details of that on your, we don't have time for all that now. Go back to chapter 6. That's where you get the verse here. Now these, verse 1, now these are the commandments, the statutes, and the judgments which the Lord your God commanded to teach you, that you might do them in the land whither you go to possess it. So he's saying these 10 commandments are so valuable. Now let me remember, there was a special piece of furniture in the temple. Do you remember the temple, Freddie? You remember the temple? They had something called the Ark, which was a golden box. It was a box of special wood and covered with gold. And in that box, they had three things in that box. You remember what the three things were? One of the items was the Ten Commandments, the actual stone tablets that God wrote with his fingers. God engraved them with the power, the fire coming out of his fingers, wrote those stone tablets and gave them to Moses. See, God is a fire. He's a spirit. And out of his fingers come like laser beams. It can just write in the stone. It can just shoot right through things. So he wrote these Ten Commandments in the stone and gave them to Moses. Well, they ended up, of course, they wrote them down on paper too, but they put those tablets in that box, in that golden covered box. It had a gold lid to it. It had two big angels on the lid as a protection, as symbolic of the angels that were going to protect it. It's called the Ark of the Covenant, the Ark of God's covenant or God's contract with the people, okay? Then what else did they have in there? When Moses had the rod of God, and he went and God, he went to see when he met God in the wilderness, and the fire in the bush, and God told Moses to throw the rod down, and it turned into a snake, and he picked it back up and turned. Anyway, so the rod, and I guess Aaron got hold of it, and Aaron was running. So that rod was in the Ark of the Covenant. They put that in there, the rod. And then what else they put in there? The manna from heaven, the food that God rained down, supernatural, nutritious health food. That was the first health food store, but it was a free store. First health food in the world was God's perfect food. You know what manna means? Manna means, what is it? That's what they said. They said, what is it? That's what the name manna means. What is it? It was God's perfect little golden wafers. Tasted like honey. And it was filled with all the vitamins and minerals that anybody needs. Arnold, vitamins and minerals anybody could ever need was in God's manna. And every day he rained it out of heaven, they go pick up enough just for the day. And so they put a jar of that or a bowl of that into this Ark of the Covenant. Okay? And that was carried around. They had sticks on both sides of that Ark of the Covenant where the people would carry it with them whenever they moved. Okay, now. Right. Right. So now watch this. Yeah, it was a seat, the mercy seat. Yeah, the middle of it because it was a mercy seat, right. Okay, now watch this. So he's saying, this is the commandments I'm telling you. Now, those commandments were so important, they put them there in that Ark of the Covenant. God didn't want you to ever forget that. He wanted you to ever forget my rules, my instruction. Don't forget my provision with manna. And don't forget my miracles with a rod. God is a miracle-working God. God is a provision. The providence of God, providing, providence, providing, provender. Provender is a name for giving you like food for your animals or whatever you need providing. Providence of God. So you got the teaching, the God's word, the law, the teaching of the word. You got the miracles, and you got God's provision. All, and God is telling you, I'll take care of you if you'll do my word. Now, America took those same 10 commandments, and we fashioned our laws on these same 10 commandments. We fashioned our government on the Bible. As we looked last time, we showed you the scripture in Isaiah, God is our judge, God is our lawgiver, God is our king. That's how we got the three branches of government. Judiciary, executive, legislative branches of government. Got it from the Bible. Set up our government from the Bible, okay? All right, so now that's where you get these commandments. So now, he wants it now. Go to verse 4, 5, 6, and 7 with Sister Pam, and let's read this with her.
1: Hear, O Israel, the Lord our God is one Lord, and thou shalt love the Lord thy God with all thine heart and with all thy soul and with all thy might. And these words which I command thee this day shall be in thine heart, and thou shalt teach them diligently unto thy children, and shalt talk of them when thou sittest in thine house, and when thou walkest by the way, and when thou liest down, and when thou risest up.
0: So they had just reviewed the Ten Commandments, and God said, now, I want you to teach these to your children, and I want you to talk about them all the time. Now, how many, can you name the Ten Commandments without looking? See, you need to. I want you to memorize those. Find out what they are. Okay? It's homework. You need to know what they are, and you need to be able to make your children learn them. Make them learn them. Teach them diligently. Read verse 7 with Sister Pam.
1: And thou shalt teach them diligently unto thy children.
0: Okay, hold it. Teach them diligently to thy children. Well, I got to know them if I'm going to teach them. We can learn them. Hey, you can learn them with your children. Learn them together. But you got to know them. I would dare to say most Christians do not know the Ten Commandments. They know some of them, but they don't know them all. You have to remind yourself what they are. And you got it written down right there in Deuteronomy 5. And it's also in

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Until our next Bible lesson, remember, faith, trusting and believing God. Faith comes by hearing, and hearing the Word of God.

through him all things were made. Without him nothing was made that had been made. In him was life, and the life was the light of men. The light shines

George Washington, Thomas Jefferson, Samuel Adams, First Chief Justice John Jay. Names synonymous with the spirit of our country, founding fathers of the USA. Over 200 years ago, they shook off the chains of tyranny from Great Britain by divine call. Citing 27 biblical violations, they wrote the Declaration of Independence with liberty and justice for all. But something happened since Jefferson called the Bible the cornerstone for American liberty, then put it in our schools as a light. Or since "Give me liberty or give me death," Patrick Henry said, our country was founded on the gospel of Jesus Christ. We eliminated God from the equation of American life, thus eliminating the reason this nation first began. From beyond the grave, I hear the voices of our founding fathers plead, you need God in America again.

Of the 55 men who formed the Constitution, 52 were active members of their church. Founding fathers like Noah Webster, who wrote the first dictionary, could literally quote the Bible chapter and verse. James Madison said, "We've staked our future in our ability to follow the Ten Commandments with all our heart." These men believed you couldn't even call yourself an American if you subvert the Word of God. In his farewell address, Washington said, "You can't have national morality apart from religious principle," and it's true. Because right now we have nearly 150,000 kids carrying guns to these war zones we call public schools. In the 40s and 50s, student problems were chewing gum and talking. In the 90s, rape and murder are the trend. The only way this nation can even hope to last this decade is put God in America again.

Abe Lincoln said the philosophy of the schoolroom in one generation will be the philosophy of government in the next. So when you eliminate the word of God from the classroom and politics, you eliminate the nation that word protects. America is now number one in teen pregnancy and violent crime, number one in illiteracy, drug use, and divorce. Every day a new holocaust of 5,000 unborn die, while pornography floods our streets like open sewers. America's dead and dying hand is on the threshold of the church, while the spirit of Sodom and Gomorrah vexes us all. When it

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It's the Weekday Wake Up every Monday through Friday right here from 6 to 9 with our Steve Lewis. 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

fantasy we create about people and places as we'd like them to be. But you know what truth is? It's that little baby you're holding, and it's that man you fought with this morning, the same one you're going to make love with tonight.

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